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One giant leap for a bunch of folks in a booth in a corridor at the University Hospital of Wales. 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
1: Hello there, it's Richard Smith here with another A to Z of Pop Trivia Challenge for you, and I'm looking for the answer to the following question. Everybody Knows was a 1967 UK number 2 hit for which five-piece that took their name from their C drummer? Everybody Knows was a UK number 2 hit in 1967 for which five-piece that took their name from their C drummer? Okay, your time's up. Did you get it? Well, the answer I was looking for was the Dave Clark Five. Everybody knows we're true. That's all for now, but please do join me again soon here on your favourite station for more from the A to Z of Pop. And I'll see you later. Take care. Ta-ra!
0: The A to Z of Pop Trivia Challenge with Richard Smith.

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1: I know you moved on to someone new. 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

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And every once in a while, I start texting, write a paragraph, but then I delete the message. 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
3: Counting's begun in 3 by-elections, but all eyes are on the one in Makerfield, from where our reporter Frankie Hersang can bring us the latest.
5: We are starting to get a sense of just how much this election means to those living here. We've seen a turnout of 58.75%. That's very healthy for a by-election, and over 6 percentage points more than in the 2024 general election. Now, Labour sources are fairly confident, but say it is still too close to call just yet. Reform UK is saying similar things, though. They think they've had a really strong campaign, but there's still plenty of time to go.
3: Meanwhile, counting's also underway in Aberdeen South. The by-election's been held to replace former SNP Westminster leader Stephen Flynn, another as well in Arbroath and Broughty Ferry. A man's been arrested on suspicion of attempted murder after a 3-year-old boy was seriously hurt when he was allegedly thrown into a crocodile enclosure at a Cambridgeshire zoo. He's recovering in hospital. And Canada have managed a 6-0 win over Qatar at the World Cup. It means they now sit joint top of Group B with Switzerland. From Radio News, I'm Phil Towers.
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1: Hello there, it's Richard Smith here with another A to Z of Pop Trivia Challenge for you. And I'm looking for the answer to the following question. Which G group, consisting of Peter Cox and Richard Drummey, were saying Don't Look Down in 1985? Which G group, consisting of Peter Cox and Richard Drummey, were saying Don't Look Down in 1985? Okay, your time's up. Did you get it? Wasn't easy, but the answer I was looking for was Go West. Well, that's all for now, but please do join me again soon here on your favourite station for more from the A to Z of Pop, and I'll see you later. Take care. Ta-ra!
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5: We should have a result very soon after the Makerfield by-election. Our reporter Frankie Hersine is there.
6: Now here at the count in Wigan, it really is a hive of activity. The counters are very busy just on the other side of the barrier here. Now we know why Andy Burnham is standing. He's looking at number 10. Reform UK could support the party. The polls have had the mayor for Greater Manchester just ahead. But those here do feel it is too close to call at this stage.
5: Meanwhile, the Conservatives have pulled off a shock win in Scotland.
7: And I declare that Douglas Lumsden is elected to serve in the United Kingdom Parliament as the member for the Aberdeen South constituency.
5: Yeah! Elsewhere, the SNP's held on to Arbroath and Broughty Ferry. A three-year-old boy's in hospital with serious injuries after he was allegedly thrown into a crocodile enclosure by a stranger at a Cambridgeshire zoo. Police say a 30-year-old man has been arrested. And Canada have managed a 6-0 win over Qatar at the World Cup. It means they now sit joint top of Group B with Switzerland. That's the latest from Radio News Hub. I'm Phil Towers.
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From the heart of the Heath, serving the University Hospital of Wales, St David's Hospital and the Cardiff Royal Infirmary too. 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
1: Hello there, it's Richard Smith here with another A to Z of Pop Trivia Challenge for you, and I'm looking for the answer to the following question. Danny Jones, Tom Fletcher, Dougie Pointer and Harry Judd are better known as which M? Danny Jones, Tom Fletcher, Dougie Pointer and Harry Judd are better known as which M? Okay, your time's up. Did you get it? Well, the answer I was looking for was McFly. From 2006, Don't Stop Me Now. Well, that's all for now, but please do join me again soon here on your favourite station for more from the A to Z of Pop. And I'll see you later. Take care. Ta-ra.
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0: from the heart of the Heath, serving the University Hospital of Wales, St David's Hospital and the Cardiff Royal Infirmary too. We are Radio Glamorgan.
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5: Andy Burnham's on his way back to Westminster.
6: I do hereby declare that Andy Burnham is duly elected. Thank you.
5: Yeah, the Greater Manchester Mayor won the Makerfield by-election by over 9,000 votes, seeing off the challenge from Nigel Farage's Reform UK. He made his speech straight after.
7: But I do say to my own party, this is a final chance to change. This is what people said directly to me on the hundreds of doorsteps that I stood on. We must hear it. We must act upon it. And we must get it right. There will be no second chance.
5: Well, Mr. Burnham's victory sets up a potential leadership contest unless the Prime Minister agrees to step down. Sir Keir has insisted he will fight any attempt to challenge him. And one other big win, Canada have managed a 6-0 victory over Qatar at the World Cup. It means they now sit joint top of Group B with Switzerland. That's the latest from Radio News Hub. I'm Phil Towers.
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But without the slightly odd aftertaste. 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
1: Hello there, it's Richard Smith here with another A to Z of Pop Trivia Challenge for you, and I'm looking for the answer to the following question. Which 80s F group were formed by ex The Beat members Andy Cox and David Steele and featured Roland Gift on lead vocals? So that's which 80s F group were formed by ex The Beat members Andy Cox and David Steele and featured Roland Gift on lead vocals? More question than answer, but the answer I was looking for was the Fine Young Cannibals. And from 1987, Ever Fallen in Love. Well, that's all for now, but please do join me again soon here on your favourite station for more from the A to Z of Pop. And I'll see you later. Ta-ra!
0: The A to Z of Pop Trivia Challenge with Richard Smith. From Bobby Darin to Bob Marley, Dua Lipa to Dolly Parton, Stereophonics to show tunes, we're Hospital Radio Glamorgan, filling your ears with lots of good tunes and happy thoughts.

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5: Andy Burnham is the new MP for Makerfield.
6: I do hereby declare that Andy Burnham is duly elected. Thank you.
5: Yeah, it was a resounding win too, taking over 9,000 more votes than Reform UK, who are his nearest challengers. Speaking straight after, Mr. Burnham gave a direct message to his own party.
7: Everyone knows that politics isn't working, that the country isn't where it should be. Tonight could, just could, be the turning point. From here on, I will give everything I have got to make it so.
5: Well, it's now expected Mr. Burnham could issue a challenge to the Prime Minister in the next few days. Meanwhile, the Conservatives have pulled off a shock win in Scotland. The Aberdeen South seat was previously held by the former SNP Westminster leader Stephen Flynn. The SNP has held on to Arbroath and Broughty Ferry. And Canada have managed a 6-0 win over Qatar at the World Cup. It means they now sit joint top of Group B with Switzerland. From Radio News, I'm Phil Tapps.
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And Hospital Radio Glamorgan being here for you all day, every day. 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

0: From the heart of the Heath, serving the University Hospital of Wales, St David's Hospital and the Cardiff Royal Infirmary too.
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One giant leap for a bunch of folks in a booth in a corridor at the University Hospital of Wales. 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
1: Hello there, it's Richard Smith here with another A to Z of Pop Trivia Challenge for you, and I'm looking for the answer to the following question. The ping pong song, Do You Know, was a 2007 hit for which eye? The ping pong song, Do You Know, was a 2007 hit for which eye? Okay, your time's up. Did you get it? Well, I hope you did. It was Enrique Iglesias. You know what it-

0: that's all for now, but please do join me again soon here on your favourite station for more from the A to Z of Pop, and I'll see you later. Take care. Ta-ra!
1: The A to Z of Pop Trivia Challenge with Richard Smith. 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
5: A confident win for Andy Burnham in the Makerfield by-election, paving the way for him to challenge the PM.
6: There is a chance now to build a new politics based on unity and hope, turning away from the path that takes us to a divided, dark politics. We must now take this path and bring people back together.
5: The Greater Manchester Mayor won by over 9,000 votes, seeing off the challenge from Reform UK's candidate Robert Kenyon. Elsewhere, a shock result in Scotland as the Conservatives win their first Westminster by-election in nearly 50 years.
7: To my friends, supporters and volunteers, we did it!
5: Elsewhere, the SNP's Lara Bird has held on to Arbroath and Broughty Ferry. And another heatwave is on the way, and temperatures in parts of the UK could reach as high as 34 degrees Celsius. The Met Office has issued amber heat health alerts for the east, southeast and southwest of England. From Radio News Hub, I'm Grace McIntosh.
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0: sunny? 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Let's find out.
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2: Spells of rain in the northwest, edging slowly southeast with showers following, drier elsewhere with sunny spells. Very warm in the southeast, highs of 29 degrees Celsius.
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2: From Radio News Hub, I'm Grace McIntosh. Andy Burnham's on his way back to Westminster after winning the Makerfield by-election. In Scotland, the Conservatives took Aberdeen South from the SNP, but the SNP managed to hold on to their seat in Arbroath and Brossey Ferry. A three-year-old boy is in hospital with serious conditions after he was allegedly thrown into a crocodile enclosure by a stranger at Cambridgeshire Zoo. And the Met Office has issued amber heat health alerts for the east, south-east and south-west of England.
0: Good morning. 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
1: More than 14 million people tuned in to watch England's victory over Croatia. ITV, who screened England's World Cup opener, said the game secured the highest peak audience of the year, with some 15.4 million viewers tuning in. Former Coronation Street star Julie Hesmond-Dalsh will star in a new Call the Midwife prequel series. The spin-off, Call the Midwife, Sisters in Arms, will explore the origins of the East London convent run by nurses, midwives and Anglican nuns from the original hit series. It's set amid the backdrop of the Second World War and the Blitz. Charlie XCX says she's using social media less because it's better for her brain. The Brat star says she's been suffering with her mental health recently and is a big advocate for therapy. She's currently preparing to release her latest album, Music, Fashion, Film. And fans of the Grand Theft Auto video game series need to set a date in their diaries. Pre-orders for the first new installment in more than a decade, Grand Theft Auto 6, will begin on June the 25th.
0: Good morning. Good morning. It's RG Breakfast.

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1: Hello there, it's Richard Smith here with another A to Z of Pop Trivia Challenge for you, and I'm looking for the answer to the following question. Which Y group contained Vince Clarke and Alison Moyet? So that's which Y group contained Vince Clarke and Alison Moyet? Okay, your time's up. Did you get it? The answer wasn't easy. It was Yazoo. And from 1982, Don't Go. Well, that's all for now, but please do join me again soon here on your favourite station for more from the A to Z of Pop. And I'll see you later. Take care. Ta-ra.
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5: Sir Keir Starmer has congratulated Andy Burnham after his Makerfield by-election win. The PM says voters chose Labour's campaign of hope and optimism over division and hate. The Greater Manchester Mayor won by over 9,000 votes, seeing off the challenge from Nigel Farage's Reform UK. Making his speech straight after, he had a direct message for his party.
6: But I do say to my own party, this is a final chance to change. This is what people said directly to me on the hundreds of doorsteps that I stood on.
5: Elsewhere in Scotland, the Conservatives pulled off a shock win. They took Aberdeen South from the SNP. Elsewhere, the SNP's Lara Bird held on to Aberarth and Broughty Ferry. Amber heat health alerts are in place in southern England. It's ahead of another heat wave this weekend. And the London Marathon will take place over 2 days next year. As a one-off, the men's, women's and elite events will be spread across the weekend. From Radio News Hub, I'm Grace McIntosh.
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8: Research has found a quarter of small businesses plan to raise prices before the end of the summer due to increased running costs. Smart Energy GB's Abby Pope tells us more.
9: Small business owners say increased running costs have seen their outgoings rise by nearly 17% in the past year. And in the past 5 years, their monthly energy costs have gone up by 23%. A smart meter can help businesses see how and when they're using energy, and that makes it much easier to spot where they may be able to save some money.
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5: Czechia held South Africa to a 1-1 draw at the World Cup. Elsewhere in Group B, there was a 4-1 win for Switzerland over Bosnia-Herzegovina, and Canada beat Qatar 6-0. Scotland take on Morocco in their second game tonight, while Steve Clark thinks they can use their underdog status to their advantage. Midfielder Ryan Christie says he's just delighted to be sharing the world stage with his idol.
10: When I was younger, I idolised Messi growing up, so to think, you know, you're playing on the same kind of stage as him now is pretty cool, especially the age he's at, and watching him do his thing was unbelievable. And when you're playing on the stage, that literally all the eyes across the globe are watching you.
5: Kickoff is at 11 p.m. England Lionesses have been drawn to play Greece in round one of the 2027 Women's World Cup playoffs. They must get through two rounds of home and away ties to qualify for next year's tournament in Brazil. And England's cricketers are in trouble after a dreadful day in the second test against New Zealand. New Zealand have been able to move from their overnight 291-7 to 391 all out.
0: With the energy of a strong coffee in the morning, we'll keep you going through the day. 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

0: from the heart of the Heath, serving the University Hospital of Wales, St David's Hospital and the Cardiff Royal Infirmary too.
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2: Spells of rain in the northwest, edging slowly southeast with showers following, drier elsewhere with sunny spells. Very warm in the southeast, highs of 29 degrees Celsius.
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2: From Radio News Hub, I'm Grace McIntosh. Sir Starmer has congratulated Andy Burnham after his Makerfield by-election win. The Greater Manchester Mayor won by over 9,000 votes. In Scotland, the Conservatives took Aberdeen South from the SNP, but the party managed to hold on to their seat in Arbroath and Broughty Ferry. A three-year-old boy is in hospital with serious injuries after he was allegedly thrown into a

0: crocodile enclosure at Cambridge Zoo. And amber heat health alerts are in place in southern England ahead of another heat wave this weekend.
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5: The Prime Minister has congratulated Andy Burnham after his by-election victory in Makerfield.
6: I do hereby declare that Andy Burnham is duly elected. Thank you.
5: It was a resounding win too, taking over 9,000 more votes than Reform UK, who were his nearest challengers. It's now expected that Mr. Burnham could issue a challenge to the Prime Minister in the next few days. This resident says he's more focused on getting into Downing Street than working for his constituency.
7: I think we're a stepping stone to Parliament. He needs to do what he needs to do for his career. What will happen to us? I really don't know.
5: Meanwhile, in Scotland, the Conservatives pulled off a shock win. They took Aberdeen South from the SNP. Elsewhere, the SNP's Lara Bird held on to Arbroath and Broughty Ferry. And we have our first country through to the knockout stage of the World Cup. Mexico's 1-0 victory over South Korea has sent the co-host 3 points clear at the top of Group A, sending them through to the next stage. That's the latest from Radio News Hub. I'm Grace McIntosh.
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5: Czechia held South Africa to a 1-1 draw at the World Cup. Elsewhere in Group B, there was a 4-1 win for Switzerland over Bosnia-Herzegovina, and Canada beat Qatar 6-0. Scotland take on Morocco in their second game tonight. Boss Steve Clarke thinks they can use their underdog status to their advantage. Midfielder Ryan Christie says he's just delighted to be sharing the world stage with his idol.
10: When I was younger, I idolised Messi growing up, so to think, you know, you're playing on the same kind of stage as him now is pretty cool, especially the age he's at, and watching him do his thing was unbelievable. And when you're playing on the stage, that literally all the eyes across the globe are watching you.
5: Kickoff is at 11 p.m. England Lionesses have been drawn to play Greece in round one of the 2027 Women's World Cup playoffs. They must get through two rounds of home and away ties to qualify for next year's tournament in Brazil. And England's cricketers are in trouble after a dreadful day in the second test against New Zealand. New Zealand have been able to move from their overnight 291 for 7 to 391 all out.
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1: Hello there, it's Richard Smith here with another A to Z of Pop Trivia Challenge for you, and I'm looking for the answer to the following question. Which S was the first winner of BBC's Fame Academy and recorded the song Don't Let the Sun Go Down on Me in 2003? So that's which S was the first winner of BBC's Fame Academy and recorded the song Don't Let the Sun Go Down on Me in 2003? There's more question than answer, but the answer is David Sneddon.

0: Well, that's all for now, but please do join me again soon here on your favourite station for more from the A to Z of Pop. Ta-ra!
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0: sunny? 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
2: Spells of rain in the northwest, edging slowly southeast with showers following, drier elsewhere with sunny spells. Very warm in the southeast, highs of 29 degrees Celsius.
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2: From Radio News Hub, I'm Grace McIntosh. The Prime Minister has congratulated Andy Burnham after his by-election victory in Makerfield. The Greater Manchester Mayor won by over 9,000 votes. In Scotland, the Conservatives took Aberdeen South from the SNP, but the party managed to hold on to their seat in Arbroath and Broughty Ferry. Amber heat health alerts are in place in southern England ahead of another heatwave this weekend. And buying and selling a home will become faster and less complicated under new government plans to modernise the process.
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4: 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Nah. Ask you once, ask you twice now. There's lipstick on your collar. You say she's just a friend now. Then why don't we call her?

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1: More than 14 million people tuned in to watch England's victory over Croatia. ITV, who screened England's World Cup opener, said the game secured the highest peak audience of the year, with some 15.4 million viewers tuning in. Former Coronation Street star Julie Hesmondalsh will star in a new Call the Midwife prequel series. The spin-off, Call the Midwife, Sisters in Arms, will explore the origins of the East London convent run by nurses, midwives and Anglican nuns from the original hit series. It's set amid the backdrop of the Second World War and the Blitz. Charlie XCX says she's using social media less because it's better for her brain. The Brat star says she's been suffering with her mental health recently and is a big advocate for therapy. She's currently preparing to release her latest album, Music, Fashion, Film. And fans of the Grand Theft Auto video game series need to set a date in their diaries. Pre-orders for the first new installment in more than a decade, Grand Theft Auto 6, will begin on June the 25th.
0: Good morning. Good morning. It's RG Breakfast.

heart of the Heath, serving the University Hospital of Wales, St David's Hospital, and the Cardiff Royal Infirmary too. We are Radio Glamorgan.

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0: Will it be sunny? Will it rain? 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
5: Patchy rain in Scotland, largely cloudy with outbreaks of rain in places. Hot and sunny in southern and eastern England, highs of 29 degrees Celsius.
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5: A confident win for Andy Burnham in the Makerfield by-election, paving the way for him to challenge the PM.
6: There is a chance now to build a new politics based on unity and hope, turning away from the path that takes us to a divided, dark politics.
5: The Greater Manchester Mayor won by over 9,000 votes. His victory sets up a potential leadership contest and piles pressure on Sir Keir Starmer, who insists he won't quit. Elsewhere, a shock result in Scotland as the Conservatives win their first Westminster by-election in nearly 50 years. They took Aberdeen South from the SNP. Elsewhere, the party held on to their seat in Arbroath and Broughty Ferry. Buying and selling a home will become faster and less complicated under new government plans. Sellers and estate agents will now have to provide key information up front. And Amber Heat health alerts are in place in southern England ahead of another heat wave this weekend. The Met Office says temperatures could reach as high as 34 degrees Celsius. From Radio News Hub, I'm Grace McIntosh.
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8: Research has found a quarter of small businesses plan to raise prices before the end of the summer due to increased running costs. Smart Energy GB's Abby Pope tells us more.
9: Small business owners say increased running costs have seen their outgoings rise by nearly 17% in the past year. And in the past 5 years, their monthly energy costs have gone up by 23%. A smart meter can help businesses see how and when they're using energy, and that makes it much easier to spot where they may be able to save some money.
0: It's time to take you through the decades on Radio Glamorgan.

From the heart of the Heath, serving the University Hospital of Wales, St David's Hospital and the Cardiff Royal Infirmary too, we are Radio Glamorgan.

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1: Hello there, it's Richard Smith here with another A to Z of Pop Trivia Challenge for you, and I'm looking for the answer to the following question. Which Y recorded Evil Hearted You in 1965? So that's which Y recorded Evil Hearted You back in 1965? Okay, your time's up. Did you get it? The answer I was looking for was the Yardbirds.
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1: 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And I'll see you later. 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Ta-ra.
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2: 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Jill, what is sickle cell anemia and is there any treatment?
3: Sickle cell anemia is an inherited blood disorder mainly affecting people of African Caribbean origin and people from the Mediterranean region, Arabia and Asia. 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Episodes of severe pain are known as crises and can happen if the sufferer is unwell or in low oxygen levels, such as when flying or staying at high altitude. In a crisis, the abnormal shaped blood cells block blood vessels to tissues throughout the body, causing pain and tissue damage. Medication helps and transfusions may be needed, but the best way to manage it is to avoid crisis triggers.
2: For further information, log on to www.wordandhealth.com. 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

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Why not stay tuned and join me then? 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
5: Sir Keir Starmer has congratulated Andy Burnham on his win in the Makerfield by-election. The Greater Manchester Mayor won by over 9,000 votes, seeing off the challenge from Reform UK's candidate Robert Kenyon. But his victory sets up a potential leadership contest and piles pressure on the PM, who insists he won't quit. This Ashton in Makerfield resident says Mr Burnham is more focused on getting into Downing Street than working for his constituency.
6: I think we're a stepping stone to Parliament. He needs to do what he needs to do for his career. What will happen to us, I really don't know.
5: Elsewhere, the Conservatives pulled off an impressive victory in Scotland, taking Aberdeen South from the SNP, although the party did manage to hold on to their seats in Arbroath and Broughty Ferry. Another heatwave is on the way, and temperatures in parts of the UK could reach as high as 34 degrees Celsius. Amber heat health alerts have been issued for southern England. And for 1 year only, the London Marathon is doing a double. Next year's events will be spread across 2 days. That's the latest from Radio News Hub. I'm Grace McIntosh.
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1: Hello there, it's Richard Smith here with another A to Z of Pop Trivia Challenge for you, and I'm looking for the answer to the following question. Which B had the UK number one Everything I Own in the charts during 1987? So that's which B had the UK number one hit Everything I Own in the charts during 1987? Okay, your time's up. Did you get it? Well, the answer is Boy George.

0: 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And I'll see you later. Take care. Ta-ra!
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1: No, it's not time, you were told. This is just to let people know exactly when they can tune into the Fab Night Owls here on Radio Glamorgan. Let's start again. Cue the owl. No, that's not an owl. Look, do I have to do everything myself? Okay, right, here you go. Every Tuesday night at 9 p.m. or Saturday nights at 11 p.m. you can hear Night Owls with me, Jay.
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0: The stories that matter, the issues that count. Your personal prescription for your very best of health. One in six of us now live with some form of hearing loss, and this is set to increase to one in five within the next two decades. Gemma Hitchin is from Action on Hearing Loss.
2: Lots of different things that can cause hearing loss, but ageing is a significant factor. About 45% of over 50-year-olds that have some level of hearing loss. That increases again as you get older to about 70% of over 70-year-olds.
0: And if you are encountering some form of undiagnosed hearing loss, it's important to get it checked out, isn't it?
2: On our Action on Hearing Loss website, we have an online hearing check, and you can take it over the phone. It only takes up to 5 minutes. Some nice, easy tests that you can do in the comfort of your own home, measuring how well you can hear speech through noise. It will then advise you whether you have a hearing loss or not, and the steps that you need to take next.
0: Hearing tests on the NHS are free of charge, and should we need a free NHS hearing aid, these devices are light years away from the hearing aids of yesteryear, aren't they?
2: Hearing aids are much better looking these days, but also in terms of technology, they're much better, and we can fit them up to match your hearing loss much more accurately.
0: Hearing loss can strike at any age. Are there things that the younger generation can do to protect their precious gift?
2: Some forms of hearing loss are preventable, for example, exposure to noise. One of the biggest concerns we have is exposure to music. Are people listening responsibly? And they may not be aware that if they're listening to the levels quite loud and they keep doing that, there's a danger of damaging the ears permanently. There are simple steps, though, that you can take. Keep an eye on the level of volume that you're listening at. Up-to-date MP3 players, for example, and on your mobile phones, have a visual display so it will tell you how loud you're listening and if you're going above the danger zone.
0: And when it comes to cleaning, we shouldn't stick anything smaller than our elbow in our ears, should we?
2: Don't put anything in your ears at all. Your ears are self-cleaning. They do get rid of the wax and debris themselves. Wax is part of the cleaning process, believe it or not. It gets rid of all the dead skin and bacteria and any bugs that might get caught in there. So if you use cotton buds, for example, you're scratching the ear canal and it prevents the wax from coming out of your ears naturally. And sometimes it can actually push the wax further down into the ear where it can get stuck, and you can end up with all sorts of problems, infections, perforations in the eardrum, which can lead to hearing loss as well.
0: To access the online hearing test mentioned in this report and for further information, help and support, log on to www.wordandhealth.com. 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
4: Andy Burnham's on his way back to Westminster. The Greater Manchester Mayor won the Makerfield by-election by over 9,000 votes, seeing off the challenge from Nigel Farage's Reform UK. Making his speech straight after, he had a direct message for his party.
5: This is a final chance to change. This is what people said directly to me on the hundreds of doorsteps.
4: A shock result in Scotland as the Conservatives win their first Westminster by-election in nearly 50 years. They took Aberdeen South from the SNP, but the party held on to Arbroath and Broughty Ferry. A man arrested on suspicion of attempted murder after a three-year-old boy was seriously injured when he was thrown into a crocodile enclosure has been released on bail. Police say the 30-year-old man from Norfolk is not fit to be interviewed. The incident happened at Cambridgeshire Zoo yesterday. And the fixtures for the 2026-27 Premier League campaign have been unveiled. Newly promoted Coventry will face champions Arsenal in their opening fixture. From Radio News Hub, I'm Grace McIntosh.
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1: Hello there, it's Richard Smith here with another A to Z of Pop Trivia Challenge for you, and I'm looking for the answer to the following question. The Police were at number one in the UK charts in 1981 with a song called Every Little Thing She Does Is... What? So The Police were at number one in the UK charts in 1981 with a song called Every Little Thing She Does Is... What? Okay, your time's up. Did you get it? The answer is a simple one. It's magic. Well, that's all for now, but please do join me again soon here on your favourite station for more from the A to Z of Pop. And I'll see you later. Take care. Ta-ra!
0: The A to Z of Pop Trivia Challenge with Richard Smith.

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0: From the heart of the Heath, serving the University Hospital of Wales, St David's Hospital and the Cardiff Royal Infirmary too.
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1: The stories that matter, the issues that count. 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
3: Peripheral artery disease, or PAD as it's otherwise known, is a common and under-recognised problem affecting one in five people over the age of 60, but increasingly affects younger people, especially in those of us with high blood pressure and or diabetes. Data suggests around 70% of the general population have never even heard of it, a situation the Circulation Foundation is trying to change. Their chair is Rachel Forsyth, a consultant vascular surgeon in Edinburgh.
4: Peripheral artery disease is disease of the arteries outside of the heart, so in the peripheries of the body. We most typically talk about peripheral artery disease relating to the legs.
3: How does it come about?
4: Artery disease is a narrowing or hardening of the arteries that occurs usually over time, and that's as a result of often smoking, diabetes, high blood pressure. The body builds up some calcified hardening of the arteries, and that can narrow down, and sometimes the artery can block off altogether. It can, in some situations, in its worst form, lead to amputation of the leg. And unfortunately, a large population of people who have peripheral artery disease also have the same process occurring in their heart arteries or their arteries leading to the brain. And therefore, these people are at risk of subsequent heart attacks and strokes.
3: How might peripheral artery disease manifest itself?
4: The most common early symptom is called intermittent claudication. Intermittent being it doesn't happen all the time. Claudication tells us that the muscle in either the calf or the thigh, depending where the artery problem is, becomes crampy essentially. And that normally happens at a reproducible distance, so the same distance of walking every time. Maybe someone can walk 100 yards, then they have the calf pain, it's really sore, they might walk a few more yards and they have to stop. When they stop walking, the pain settles down. It's usually worse up hills as well. So that's the classical symptom associated with the milder form of peripheral artery disease. When we say mild, claudication can still have a massive impact in people's lives. Even though their symptoms stop when they stop walking, it's a signal of serious problems with the arteries in the legs, but also in the rest of the body. The other thing about peripheral artery disease is it can be in the background without patients having any symptoms at all, because this hardening can happen so slowly over time that the body can try to compensate for it, but you still have that cardiovascular risk. And the other side of things is that sometimes it doesn't present in that fashion with pain that's reproducible at the same distance every time. Of course, not everyone follows the textbook with their symptoms. As the disease gets more severe, the symptoms do become more serious. We have a syndrome called chronic limb-threatening ischemia. The distance that you can walk becomes shorter and shorter, and then maybe you feel a bit of pain in your foot when you're doing nothing. Typically, patients might have pain in their foot at night when your leg's elevated in the bed. You don't have the use of gravity to help the blood get down to your foot. And the classic thing that our patients say is that I have pain in my foot that wakes me up from sleep, and I have to hang my leg over the side of the bed. So a little bit of gravity can help the blood get down. Unfortunately, some people progress to developing wounds on their toes, particularly, or on their foot that don't heal up. And those patients are in a limb-threatening situation.
3: If caught in those early stages, PAD can often be successfully managed or treated. So if what we're discussing here strikes a chord with you, please talk to your GP. And outside of those going through the mild stages, there's diet, exercise and lifestyle measures we can take to reduce the likelihood of the hardening of the arteries. Whilst I know we have seen advances in surgical procedures to help those with severe PAD, the outcomes are not what you and the vascular health community would want for these patients. As a charity, you've been lobbying policymakers to bring about change. What's been your focus?
4: The Circulation Foundation has been working with a growing coalition of stakeholders, along with MPs across all parties, working with the Royal College of Podiatry on bringing momentum to this awareness campaign. There was a white paper released making some suggestions for commissioning documents for national pathways, and that's to improve access to care for people with peripheral artery disease. We need to get people through the diagnostic pathway quicker, but we're also working on some public awareness campaigns. 70% of the general population will be in the dark about this, and so we're kind of working in those sorts of strategies as well.
3: My grateful thanks to Rachel Forsyth. To find out more and to connect through to the Circulation Foundation, visit wordonhealth.com. 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

0: 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One giant leap for a bunch of folks in a booth in a corridor at the University Hospital of Wales. 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
5: We're going to lay out a new path for Britain. That's the message from New Makerfield MP Andy Burnham.
6: I did talk about the need to change Labour in this campaign, and we've got to now take this moment to answer the challenges that have been laid down. I did describe it last night as a last chance to change.
5: The Greater Manchester Mayor won by over 9,000 votes, seeing off the challenge from Reform UK's candidate Robert Kenyon. Sir Keir Starmer's congratulated him and says he will stand in any Labour leadership contest if one is triggered. Meanwhile, in Scotland, the Conservatives pulled off a shock win. They took Aberdeen South from the SNP. Elsewhere, the SNP's Lara Bird held on to Arbroath and Broadtree Ferry. And it's set to be a scorching weekend as another heatwave is expected to hit the UK. Temperatures could reach 34 degrees Celsius in London and the east of England. That's the latest from Radio News Hub. I'm Lucy Gorman-Lay.
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9: Fixtures for the 2026-27 Premier League campaign have been unveiled. It's a baptism of fire for newly promoted Coventry and Hull, who face Arsenal and Manchester United, respectively, in their opening fixtures. Mexico were the first side to reach the knockouts at the World Cup with a 1-0 win. Czechia held South Africa to a 1-1 draw. Meanwhile, a 4-1 win for Switzerland over Bosnia-Herzegovina, and Canada beat Qatar 6-0. Scotland take on Morocco in their second game tonight. Boss Steve Clarke thinks they can use their underdog status to their advantage. Midfielder Ryan Christie says he's just delighted to be sharing the world stage with his idol.
10: When I was younger, I idolised Messi growing up, so to think, you know, you're playing on the same kind of stage as him now is pretty cool, especially the age he's at, and watching him do his thing was unbelievable.
9: Kickoff is at 11 p.m. and England's cricketers are in trouble after a dreadful day in the second test against New Zealand.
0: It's time to take you through the decades on Radio Glamorgan.

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1: Hello there, it's Richard Smith here with another A to Z of Pop Trivia Challenge for you, and I'm looking for the answer to the following question. Johnny and the What were in the UK charts of 1960 with Down Yonder. Johnny and the What were in the UK charts of 1960 with a track called Down Yonder. Okay, your time's up. Did you get it? Well, the answer I was looking for was the Hurricanes. Yes, Johnny and the Hurricanes. Well, that's all for now, but please do join me again soon here on your favourite station for more from the A to Z of Pop. And I'll see you later. Take care. Ta-ra.
0: The A to Z of Pop Trivia Challenge with Richard Smith. 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
1: More than 14 million people tuned in to watch England's victory over Croatia. ITV, who screened England's World Cup opener, said the game secured the highest peak audience of the year, with some 15.4 million viewers tuning in. Former Coronation Street star Julie Hesmond-Dalsh will star in a new Call the Midwife prequel series. The spin-off, Call the Midwife, Sisters in Arms, will explore the origins of the East London convent run by nurses, midwives and Anglican nuns from the original hit series. It's set amid the backdrop of the Second World War and the Blitz. Charlie XCX says she's using social media less because it's better for her brain. The Brat star says she's been suffering with her mental health recently and is a big advocate for therapy. She's currently preparing to release her latest album, Music, Fashion, Film. And fans of the Grand Theft Auto video game series need to set a date in their diaries. Pre-orders for the first new installment in more than a decade, Grand Theft Auto 6, will begin on June the 25th.

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4: Andy Burnham says his victory in Makerfield is a change moment.
5: We do need an end to trickle-down economics, which didn't trickle down very much at all to places like this. And big change in Whitehall, if that is to happen.
4: The Manchester Mayor is now an MP after a resounding win, taking over 9,000 more votes than Reform UK, who were his nearest challengers. Meanwhile, in Scotland, the Conservatives pulled off a shock win. They took Aberdeen South from the SNP. Elsewhere, the SNP's Lara Bird held on to Arbroath and Broadtree Ferry. Next, a man's been released on bail following his arrest on suspicion of attempted murder after a 3-year-old boy was injured in a zoo's crocodile enclosure. Police say it's because the 30-year-old from Norfolk is not fit to be interviewed. And Scotland will hope to continue their winning ways when they play Morocco in their next World Cup group stage at the Boston Stadium tonight. That's the latest from Radio News Hub. I'm Lucy Gorman-Lee.
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1: There's 100 different reasons why he shouldn't stay. 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
1: Hello there, it's Richard Smith here with another A to Z of Pop Trivia Challenge for you, and I'm looking for the answer to the following question. Don't You Just Know It was a UK top 20 hit for which all-girl A group in the mid-1980s? 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The answer I was looking for was Amazulu.

0: 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Ta-ra!
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5: We're going to lay out a new path for Britain. 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
6: I did talk about the need to change Labour in this campaign, and we've got to now take this moment to answer the challenges that have been laid down. I did describe it last night as a last chance to change.
5: The Greater Manchester Mayor won by over 9,000 votes. Sir Keir Starmer's congratulated him and says he'll stand in any Labour leadership contest if one is triggered. Meanwhile, in Scotland, the Conservatives pulled off a shock win. They took Aberdeen South from the SNP. Elsewhere, the SNP's Lara Bird held on to Arbroath and Broadtree Ferry. A man's been released on bail following his arrest on suspicion of attempted murder after a 3-year-old boy was injured in a zoo's crocodile enclosure. Police say it's because the 30-year-old from Norfolk's not fit to be interviewed. And it's set to be a scorching weekend as another heatwave is expected to hit the UK. From Radio News Hub, I'm Lucy Gorman-Lane.
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9: If I were king of the forest, not queen, not duke, not prince, my regal robes of the forest would be satin and not a cotton and not chintz. I'd command each thing, be it fish or fowl, with a roof and a roof and a royal growl. As I click my heel, all the trees would kneel, and the mountains bow, and the bulls kowtow. And the sparrow would take wing. Fie, were a king. Each rabbit would show respect to me. The chipmunks genuflect to me.

0: just king.
1: Each rabbit would show respect to him, the chipmunks genuflect to him,
2: and his wife would be queen of the May.
0: Now the monarch, none will

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1: Your Majesty, if you were king, you wouldn't be afraid of anything?
2: Not nobody! Not nohow!
3: Not even a rhinoceros?
2: Imposterous!
1: How about a hippopotamus?
2: Why, I'd trash him from top to bottom.
1: Supposing you met an elephant?
2: I'd wrap him up in cellophane.
3: What if it were a brontosaurus?
2: I'd show him who was king of the forest.
3: How?
2: How? Courage. What makes a king out of a slave? Courage. What makes the flag on the mast to wave? Courage. What makes the elephant charge his tusk in the misty mist or the dusky dusk? What makes the muskrat guard his musk? Courage. What makes the sphinx the seventh wonder? Courage. What makes the dawn come up like thunder? What makes the Hottentot so hot? What puts the ape in apricot? What have they got that I ain't got?
3: Courage.
2: You could say that again.
4: And courage is the thing of kings. With courage I'd be king of kings. The whole year round I'd be hailed and crowned by every living mossy.
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1: What will you have though to keep clean?
0: Skyscrapers bloom in America. Cadillac bloom in America. Industry boom in America.
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0: Everyone there will give big cheer.
2: Everyone there will have moved here.

Can I ask you a question? Do you enjoy the 1960s? The vibrant clothes, the exciting music? If the answer's yes, then join me, Jane Jones, here on Hospital Radio Glamorgan at 5pm on Friday and step into the 60s for 1 hour of pure indulgence.

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1: I was on time.
2: No, you were late.
1: Ah, yes, I remember it well. We dined with friends.
2: We dined alone.
1: A tenor sang.
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0: 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That carriage ride.
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1: I lost a comb.
0: That brilliant sky.
1: We had some rain.
0: Those Russian songs.
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1: 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One of the orphans from here, Annie. God, I hate that kid. He's getting adopted by Warbucks. Gonna have everything. That rotten kid is gonna have everything.
2: 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It ain't fair.
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1: You've heard of several kinds of cat and

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their educational, and it is against the rules for any one cat to belong both to that and the joint superior schools. 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
0: 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I shall last out my time.
1: That's

0: It's the A to Z of Pop Trivia Challenge.
1: Hello there, it's Richard Smith here with another A to Z of Pop Trivia Challenge for you, and I'm looking for the answer to the following question. Which F was known as the First Lady of Jazz? So that's which F was known as the First Lady of Jazz? Okay, your time's up. Did you get it? Hope you did. It was Ella Fitzgerald.
2: But how strange the change from major to minor.
1: And from 1956.
2: Every time we say goodbye.
1: Well, that's all for now, but please do join me again soon here on your favourite station for more from the A to Z of Pop. And I'll see you later. Ta-ra!
0: The A to Z of Pop Trivia Challenge with Richard Smith. That dab dance? Fun. 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Even better. 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
0: Upset only makes it worse. 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
2: No, don't touch me. 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
3: See you in 2 weeks.
2: Do you have to go?
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Just let me in. We only have each other.

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5: Andy Burnham says his victory in Makerfield is the change moment.
6: We do need an end to trickle-down economics, which didn't trickle down very much at all to places like this. And big change in Whitehall, if that is to happen.
5: The Manchester mayor is now an MP after a resounding win, taking over 9,000 more votes than Reform UK, who were his nearest challengers. Meanwhile, in Scotland, the Conservatives pulled off a shock win. They took Aberdeen South from the SNP. Kerry Badenoch says the Tories are working to regain trust.
7: Everyone who asked us to save Aberdeen, I want to thank you all for putting your faith in us.
5: Next, two men have been jailed for a series of arson attacks targeting the Prime Minister. Roman Larinovich set a car and two houses linked to Keir Starmer on fire in North London last May. And it's set to be a scorching weekend as another heatwave is expected to hit the UK. That's the latest from Radio News Hub. I'm Lucy Gorman-Lane.
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9: Research has found a quarter of small businesses plan to raise prices before the end of the summer due to increased running costs. Smart Energy GB's Abby Pope tells us more.
10: Small business owners say increased running costs have seen their outgoings rise by nearly 17% in the past year. And in the past 5 years, their monthly energy costs have gone up by 23%. A smart meter can help businesses see how and when they're using energy, and that makes it much easier to spot where they may be able to save some money.
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1: You ought to ask Mr. Mistoffelees, the original conjuring cat.
2: The greatest magicians have something to learn from

was nobody shyer, but his voice has been heard on the roof when he was curled up by the fire. And he's sometimes been heard by the fire when he was about on the roof. At least we all heard that somebody heard, which is incontestable proof of his singular magical powers. And I've known the family to call him in from the garden for hours when he was asleep in the hall. And not long ago, this phenomenal cat produced 7 kittens right

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1: Did you just hear what I just heard?
2: That noise don't come from no ordinary bird.
1: It may be just a cricket or a critter in the trees.
2: It's given me the jitters and the joints around my knees.
3: Oh, I think I see a jijik, and he's fuzzy and he's furry. I haven't got a brain, but I think I ought to worry.
2: I haven't got a heart, but I got a palpitation.
3: This is Monica the Forest. I don't like the situation.
1: Are you going to stand around and let him fill us full of horror?
3: I'd like to roar him down. But I think I lost my roarer.
4: It's a hoosus.
5: It's a hoosus?
3: It's a what's-his.
5: It's a what's-his?
3: Who's that?
5: Who's that?
6: Who's that?
1: Who's that hiding in the treetops? It's that rascal, the jitterbug. Should you catch him buzzing round you, keep away from the jitterbug. Oh, the bats and the bees and the breeze in the trees have a terrible, horrible buzz. But the bats and the bees and the breeze in the trees couldn't do what the jitterbug does. So be careful of that rascal. Away from
7: the jitterbug. Oh, the jitter.

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0: from the heart of the Heath, serving the University Hospital of Wales, St David's Hospital and the Cardiff Royal Infirmary too. 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
1: In every job that must be done, there is an element of fun. 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
1: Hello there, it's Richard Smith here with another A to Z of Pop Trivia Challenge for you, and I'm looking for the answer to the following question. Which two Motown R's sang of their endless love in 1981? So that's which two Motown R's sang of their endless love in 1981? Okay, your time's up. Did you get it? Well, the answer I was looking for was Diana Ross and Lionel Richie.

0: 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Ta-ra!
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0: From the heart of the Heath, serving the University Hospital of Wales, St David's Hospital and the Cardiff Royal Infirmary too, we are Radio Glamorgan.
1: It's supercalifragilisticexpialidocious, even though the sound of it is something quite atrocious. If you say it loud,

0: He views his word, and all would say there goes a clever gent.
1: When Duke and Roger's boss a time of day with me, I say we smash a word and leave me off. We are the team.

0: delicious alley expiastic fragicali rufus, but that's going a bit too far, don't you think? So when the cat has got your tongue, there's no need for dismay. Just summon up this word and then you've got a lot to say. But better use it carefully or it can change your life.
1: For example?
0: Yes?
1: One night I said it to me girl, and now me girl's me wife. Wow. And a lovely thing she is, too.
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6: The Prime Minister has warned Labour against tearing itself apart in the wake of Andy Burnham's win in the Makerfield by-election. The new MP is expected to mount a leadership campaign as early as next week, but Sir Keir Starmer says he'll fight for his job.
7: There isn't a leadership contest at the moment, but as I've said on many, many occasions, I don't think that's a good thing for the country to plunge us into chaos. But if there is a contest, yes, I will run. I will stand, and I've said repeatedly, I'm not going to walk away from that.
6: Mr. Burnham easily saw off his rivals in Makerfield despite a strong campaign by Reform UK. Although he's focused on local issues for the past month, Burnham used his winning speech to set out his vision for Britain.
8: There is a chance now to build a new politics based on unity and hope, turning away from the path that takes us to a divided, dark politics.
6: Elsewhere, the Scottish Tories won their first by-election in more than 50 years. That's the latest from Radio News Hub. I'm David Hall.
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1: 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Thank you very much.

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5: A customer! What? What's your rush? What's your hurry? You gave me such a fright. I thought you was the ghost of a minute. Can't you sit? Sit it down. Sit! All I meant is that I haven't seen a customer for weeks. Did you come in for a pizza? Don't forgive me if me head's a little vague.
6: What was that?
5: But you think we had the plague? From the way that people keep avoiding?
6: No, you don't.
5: Heaven knows I try, sir. But there's no one comes in even to inhale.

you get it? Never thought I'd live to see the day. Many think it was a treat for them poor animals. What are dying in the street? Mrs. Mooney has a pie shop. Does her business, but I noticed something weird. Lately all her neighbours' cats have disappeared. Have to hand it to her. What a course. Enterprise. Popping pussies into pies. Wouldn't do in my shop. Just the thought of it's enough to make you sick. And I'm telling you, them pussy cat is quick. No denying times is hard, so even harder than the worst boys in London. Only

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0: nothing serious, folks. Folks, we just blew a fuse. I'm sorry, Fozzie.
1: I'm not Fozzie.
0: Oh, Gonzo. Yes, I'm sorry about that. Listen, Scooter, would you go get us some flashlights?
2: Oh, okay, boss.
0: Okay, now listen, everybody sing.
2: How can we sing Good Day Sunshine when it's dark?
0: Well, think of something. I gotta go help Beauregard with the fuse box.
3: Good luck. Remember, it's always darkest just before dawn.
4: Well, here are the flashlights.
5: Somebody play something.
6: Flashlight? Thank you. How do you work this? Oh, yeah.
7: Dancing in the dark. Now the tune ends.
8: We're dancing in the dark. And it soon ends.
7: We're waltzing in the wonder of why we're here.
3: Ooh, are you watching?
7: Sorry. I'm her.

0: Hey, let go! That's my fish!
1: Oh, I'm sorry, Miss. Sorry, fish.
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4: Hello there. It's Richard Smith here.
5: You think this is better than their usual show?
4: For you.
5: Of course
4: I'm
5: not! Can't hold a candle to it!
4: In said that we were on the eve of destruction in 1965. So that's which M said that we were on the eve of destruction in 1965? Okay, your time's up. Did you get it? He needs to revise his maths. It's Barry Maguire.

0: that's all for now, but please do join me again soon here on your favourite station for more from the A to Z of Pop. And I'll see you later. Ta-ra.
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7: The Prime Minister, Sir Keir Starmer, has warned Labour against turning on each other after Andy Burnham's resounding win at the Makerfield by-election. Attention is now turning to a leadership contest which it's predicted could be triggered as early as next week. The new MP says he's determined to deliver.
8: I did talk about the need to change Labour in this campaign, and we've got to now take this moment to answer the challenges that have been laid down. I did describe it last night as a last chance to change.
7: Sir Keir Starmer has already said he will fight any potential challenge to his leadership, and government relations consultant Pete Nayer says it will be an interesting few days ahead.
9: There's uncertainty, and I think the picture will be a bit clearer at the start of next week when we see what Starmer, Burnham and Streeting do. I mean, Starmer could now conclude that the political reality has changed now after such a victory for Burnham, and it's better to go on his own terms.
7: That's the latest from Radio News Hub. I'm David Hall.
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10: Research has found a quarter of small businesses plan to raise prices before the end of the summer due to increased running costs. Smart Energy GB's Abby Pope tells us more.
11: Small business owners say increased running costs have seen their outgoings rise by nearly 17% in the past year. And in the past 5 years, their monthly energy costs have gone up by 23%. A smart meter can help businesses see how and when they're using energy, and that makes it much easier to spot where they may be able to save some money.
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from 1967, that was a number three for the Hollies. Well, you're listening to Hospital Radio Glamorgan, your healthy choice, and you're with me, Jane Jones. Why don't you join me as I step in to the 1960s?

Well, it's the same old song, and that was the Four Tops from July 1965. And before the Four Tops, we heard the absolutely delightful Nancy Sinatra. Well, coming up next on Step Into the 60s, we've got the Fifth Dimension from 1967. This is Up, Up and Away.

Well, you're listening to Hospital Radio Glamorgan. I'm Jane Jones, and this is a step into the 1960s. This is our 60 minutes to just purely indulge ourselves in what was arguably the best decade of music ever. Well, coming up next, we're going to go back to December of 1962. This is Bobby V and The Night Has a Thousand Eyes.

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1: Hello there, it's Richard Smith here with another A to Z of Pop Trivia Challenge for you. And I'm looking for the answer to the following question. Which E was the Oscar-winning title track from the film A Star Is Born, performed by Barbara Streisand? Which E was the Oscar-winning title track from the film A Star Is Born, performed by Barbara Streisand? Okay, your time's up. Did you get it? Well, the answer I was looking for was Evergreen.
2: Love, ageless and evergreen, seldom seen.
1: 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And I'll see you later. Ta-ra!
0: The A to Z of Pop Trivia Challenge with Richard Smith. Here at Radio Glamorgan, the needles go on the records.

Oh, that's such a great song, isn't it? That was the Tams and Be Young, Be Foolish, But Be Happy from 1968, taken from their fantastic LP called A Little More Soul. Well, you're listening to Step Into the 60s with me, Jane Jones, and coming up next, we're going to go back to 1966 and the Chiffons' Sweet Talking Guy.

like a shot of spinach, turmeric, kumquat and prune juice, we're your healthy choice. But without the slightly odd aftertaste. We are Hospital Radio Glamorgan.

Well, I love my instrumentals, don't I? That was a number one from the Shadows from 1962. That was Dance On. Well, coming up next, we have got the Troggs from 1966 and With a Girl Like You.

0: Well, coming up next on Step Into the 60s, we have got a beautiful one from Jerry and the Pacemakers, a fifth single released from them from 1964, and Don't Let the Sun Catch You Crying. But before that, we've got the Beatles. You're not surprised, are you? Well, we've got the Beatles' first ever single release from October 1962. It's Love Me Do. And, you know, on the B-side of Love Me Do was a brilliant track called P.S. I Love You.
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a brilliant track there by the Loving Spoonful called Summer in the City from July 1966. I love everything about that song. I love the beginning, I love the traffic noise, the lyrics are absolutely fantastic. Well, coming up next for you on Step Into the 60s, we have the wonderful Jeff Beck and Hi Ho Silver Lining. And did you know that Rod Stewart is on the backing vocals? Well, if you didn't, you know now.

A cover of the Bob Dylan song Mr. Tambourine Man, sung fantastically there by the Byrds. Well, you're listening to Hospital of Radio Glamorgan. This is Step Into the 60s and I'm Jane Jones. This is our 60 minutes to indulge ourselves in an absolutely explosively exciting decade. Well, coming up next, we're going to go back to 1962. Have a little bit of yodeling as well. Frank Ifield, I Remember You.

0: This is the Word on Health Report with Paul Pennington. Word on Health. The stories that matter, the issues that count. Your personal prescription for your very best of health. If the pressure of blood in the arteries, and if it's too high over a period of time and not treated, then you'll be at an increased risk of heart attack, stroke, kidney disease, dementia, and some eye conditions. Also called hypertension, high blood pressure usually has no symptoms and is often termed the silent killer. The only way to find out what your blood pressure is to have regular checks. Professor Graham McGregor is from the charity Blood Pressure UK.
1: Well, people are getting much more aware of the importance of blood pressure, more important than their weight, because it's a bigger determinant of how long you live. Knowing what your blood pressure and knowing what you should do about it is the single most important thing you can do. 30 to 40% of the adult population in the UK have high blood pressure. Now, that percentage increases as you get older, but even at 20 years old, 20% have high blood pressure. 50 years, about 50% do, and at 80, 80%.
0: Of course, the good news is that high blood pressure can be treated and often prevented. Graham, talk us through the things that we can do to lower our risk of high blood pressure.
1: It's better to start early in childhood because that's when your blood pressure starts going up. The major factor that puts up our blood pressure is the huge amount of salt that we eat quite unnecessarily, and we must try and do something about that. If you're able to make your own food from fresh ingredients and have more fresh fruit, vegetables, and avoid the saturated fat, then you're on a really healthy diet, and that will certainly bring your blood pressure down. Incidentally, it will also bring your cholesterol down. Exercise does play a role in regulating blood pressure and cholesterol, and increasing your exercise within your capabilities is beneficial.
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1: 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Blood pressure's with you for life.
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Oh, the wonderful Bob and Earl and Harlem Shuffle from 1963. Well, coming up next, we're going to go back to 1967 and have a little bit of the Mamas and the Papas.

0: Well, that was Gene Pitney and 24 Hours from Tulsa. What an absolutely brilliant song from 1963. It was written by Burt Bacharach and Hal David. Well, the time has come and it's time for our very last song. The time goes so quickly, doesn't it? And we've got a brilliant one from Marvin Gaye from 1968. It is the absolutely wonderful I Heard It Through the Grapevine. Well, you've been listening to Hospital Radio Glamorgan, your healthy choice, and you're with me, Jane Jones. Why don't you join me next time when I step in to the 1960s.
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5: If there is a contest, I will run, I will stand, and I'm not going to walk away from that.
6: Fighting talk from Sir Keir Starmer as Andy Burnham sets his sights on the Prime Minister's job. After a resounding victory in the Makerfield by-election, the new MP set to challenge the PM's leadership as early as next week. But Sir Keir thinks it would be a bad idea.
5: There isn't a leadership contest at the moment, but as I've said on many, many occasions, I don't think that's a good thing for the country to plunge us into chaos.
6: However, Mr. Burnham has told his new constituents that change is coming.
7: We are going to lay out a new path for Britain. The one thing, the best thing that we can say about last night is that there was a risk that we would carry on seeing Britain and the politics of our country go down a path towards greater darkness and division. We will bring people back together.
6: Meanwhile, the Scottish Tories took Aberdeen South, their first by-election win in more than 50 years. That's the latest from Radio News Hub. I'm David Hall.
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9: 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We were

Miley Cyrus and Flowers opening the show here on Joining the Dots on Hospital Radio Glamorgan. I'm Julie Kissick, and if you're new here, this is a programme about connection and how the experiences that we share, the people that we meet, and the circumstances we find ourselves in can unite us as human beings. We're hoping that this show goes some way to helping us literally join the dots to better connections, better awareness, and maybe even better experiences. And we'll do it sandwiched between plenty of great music. Here's Olive, and You're Not Alone.

0: to the website Nexus Radio, at its core, Olive's You're Not Alone is a testament to the power of music to heal, uplift, and to unite us in times of adversity. Its message is one of solidarity and of support, and it serves as a reminder that even in our darkest moments, we're never truly alone. Olive invites us to embrace our vulnerabilities and find strength in connection, inspiring us to persevere in the face of life's challenges. And for all of those reasons, it seemed like a fitting song to introduce the theme of the programme today, which is loneliness, because this is Loneliness Awareness Week. And I'm really aware that I don't want to sound glib or dismissive when discussing loneliness, because it's very easy to do when we don't understand the severity of it. And dealing with loneliness isn't about joining a club or making a phone call or reaching out to others. We know that it isn't that simple. Many of us will be familiar with the concept of loneliness because it's been talked about in recent years as being a global epidemic. That phrase has been widely used, but we're not talking about a virus here. We're talking about a feeling, and research on loneliness is generally conducted through self-reporting. And I think that's a really significant thing to say right at the start of the show. In 2023, the World Health Organization, which is the United Nations agency that's responsible for international public health, declared loneliness to be a pressing global health threat. Last year, a report by the World Health Organization on social connection showed that social isolation and loneliness are widespread, with serious but under-recognised impacts on health, well-being, and also on society. And the WHO called for social health to be treated with the same urgency as physical and mental health.
1: What if a major health threat we've so far overlooked isn't a virus or a disease, but social disconnection? Human beings are wired to connect. From the moment we're born, our health, physical, mental, and social, depends on the relationships around us. Health isn't just the absence of disease. It's physical, mental, and social well-being. But across the globe, social disconnection is widespread. 1 in 6 people worldwide experience loneliness. And though it affects everyone, it's most common among young people and in low-income countries. Science tells us that loneliness and isolation are linked to heart disease, depression, and even early death, killing 100 people every hour. This isn't just a personal issue, it's a public health challenge, and we can do something about it. The WHO Commission on Social Connection has released a groundbreaking report. It shows what works, from national policies and community programs to digital tools when used wisely and everyday human kindness. It offers a path forward for governments, schools, workplaces, and each of us. Because social connection isn't a luxury, it's a lifeline. And by making it a global priority, we can build healthier, more resilient societies together.
0: Now, we know that feelings of loneliness are personal. Feelings are personal, which means that feelings of loneliness are also personal. So everyone's experience of it is going to be different. Some people would describe loneliness as the feeling they have when the need for social connection and relationships isn't met. It's widely acknowledged that loneliness isn't the same as being alone. Some of us feel content without much contact with other people, while others of us find that a very miserable experience, and it's something that we would wish would be different. Some of us can feel lonely when we're with others, and some have friends or family around, but they still ultimately feel disconnected. We can have lots of social contact, and we can still feel lonely. And the crux of it for many is that if we don't feel understood or cared for, then we feel as though we are on our own, not alone, but lonely. Now, clearly, this isn't a problem that I can solve or we can solve collectively. And of course, that isn't the purpose of having this discussion today. But it can be helpful to hear other people's experiences and suggestions. And sometimes they're deeply personal stories. And we're going to hear some of those after Alison Moyet and Invisible here on Joining the Dots on Hospital Radio Glamorgan.

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2: So I put a post up on my personal Facebook account yesterday asking people that I'm connected with, obviously, on that platform, if they wanted to share their experience of loneliness or if they had any tips to combat loneliness. And I did the same in a couple of WhatsApp groups. I won't share the names or the personal details, but I had some replies, and I guess the first thing to say is that they were all very different. Some people shared deeply personal experiences of situations or incidents that had been a catalyst which led to them feeling lonely and isolated. And for some of them, that feeling has become a constant. Other people talked about not allowing themselves to feel lonely and how they had some, in some cases, quite detailed strategies to help them. So those things varied from going for a walk in nature, listening to a podcast or to music, or painting, drawing, watching sport or a series that they enjoy on the television or online. And I guess that's about distraction rather than focus. And it isn't my place or anybody else's place to say whether that's a good way of trying to deal with a situation. But I think what it did show was that the people who responded to me in that very small sample were quite different in what they viewed loneliness as. For some people, it was very deep-rooted. And as I said, it was a constant. It was something that they were aware of for large parts of their days. And for others, it was very different. We're going to hear from Ian Smith. Some of you who have listened to this show religiously since the start, and we're on programme 16 now, so thank you if you are one of the faithful. Ian was someone that I interviewed early on in the programmes, and he is involved with Helpy, which is a men's health charity. And one of the phrases that he used when I interviewed him was, connection is protection. And we're going to find out a little bit more about that.
3: One of the interventions that is clearly works is when men start to connect with each other, that you begin to see changes and you begin to recognise that that connection is actually protection, really. So for us, it was about creating somewhere where you could connect to each other, or at least know where you can connect to other people, connect to resources around them, and also connect to stories that matter. Because when I worked as a therapist, I recognised when you begin to hear stories of how people have overcome where they're at, and that the difficulties in your life, you begin to see your own life differently. So things like narrative therapy, for example, are classic when it comes to that. But also you hear those stories when you connect with other people in groups. So if you go along to a group and you've got a group of mates and they say, oh, you know, I went through that. I went through a divorce and it was really difficult, but I've come through the other side of it. That really makes a difference. But in Wales, there's an awful lot of men who are not connected to each other. So for us, it's all about connection, and it's all about that connection is protection, essentially.
2: How do you connect people then?
3: Well, we'd encourage people, what we want people to do is to encourage people to go through the doors of the men's sheds that are around Wales. You've got Andy's Man Club, you've got lots of different organisations, you've got Man Up, who have just started in Wales at the moment as well. There's 70 men's sheds throughout Wales, for example. So we want to encourage men to connect with those. There's Browd you've got in Cardiff, you've got Mates in Conwy in North Wales. When you begin to connect with those spaces, you do really begin to make a difference. We started groups of our own because we recognize that some men can't connect with other men in those kind of spaces. We've got a bi and gay men's group which operates online all across Wales, which happens every other week. There's a face-to-face version of that as well in Cardiff, which is really well attended. And what's amazing, and for me, is when the stories that come through those spaces, when people say, I feel better now, I do feel better. And it's not even about them talking about their own struggles, it's just hearing other people's struggles, that recognition that we're not alone. Because often I think we've heard it all before, you know, men need to talk to each other. But actually, why would somebody open up to their mate if they don't know that their mate's going to know that they're in a safe space to do it? Why would you talk about something that's really deeply personal to you if somebody's going to just brush it off as if it's like nothing? So we've got to create more of those spaces around Wales. And that's the other thing we're about. We want to create more of them. So we've got bits of funding here and there to try and help create more of those spaces. And, you know, I guess I'd have appealed to the audience. If you're interested in setting up a men's group where you are, it could be very niche. It might be a board game community. It might be you're in a football club. It may be you're in a rowing club and you need help to set something up where you are. Please get in touch with us, because I think the more spaces we can have, the better. And also, I'd like to encourage people to think, oh, I can't do that. I wouldn't be able to do that kind of thing. I think it's better that the space exists for one person to be helped than not to exist at all, just because somebody feels they've got to be some mental health professional. I don't think you have to be a mental health professional. I think you've got to care and you've got to take care of yourself. But I think it's a lot more accessible than people think. And I think, I'm always gone onto the pitch already, but I think, it'd be really good if people hearing this would recognise that, yeah, you might have something to give and have a go.
2: And Helpy, the mental health hub that Ian was referring to there and the groups that they facilitate, there is an incredible website. It's Helpy, helpu.org.uk. And on the website, there are so many resources. I'd really encourage you to check it out.

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was Justin Timberlake and Mirrors. And before the infomercials, we heard Coldplay and Viva La Vida. Now, our focus is on loneliness today, something that most of us will feel temporarily at some stage in our lives, and a feeling that for others is much more of a permanent fixture. One of the people who got in touch with me after I asked for comments on a Facebook post was a former nurse. She told me how many elderly people she'd nursed in hospital and in a surgery setting had declined significantly after they became socially isolated. And sometimes that was as a result of friends or neighbours not calling, or their health deteriorating and them being unable to get out. Some people don't have close family, and when their social network or support system shrinks, they feel increasingly isolated. And she told me that their decline was often inevitable, particularly when sight or hearing also declined and people became less able to interact on the level that they were used to. I had a message from someone who was divorced and was finding it difficult to balance their week when they were only seeing their children for half of it. They said they felt that they'd lost their sense of purpose, and the loneliness when they were on their own was debilitating and also meant that they were less keen to make an effort with other relationships. And I heard from someone who had a close relationship which was disrupted as a result of serious illness. The pair went from speaking daily to not, because of hospitalisation and treatment. And when the person who'd been ill was well again, things never went back to the way that they were. So the daily phone calls stopped, and that resulted in the other person feeling increasingly lonely and isolated. And someone

Buzz had lost a partner after many years together, and their death was sudden and shocking. It meant that many of their family and friends didn't know how to handle the partner who was left, and so they didn't make contact, or the relationships became fractured, and that resulted in social isolation and what they described as ongoing acute loneliness. These are tough stories to listen to, but they're real, and they were only the tip of the iceberg. So what can help, I hear you ask? It's been a question that I've asked too, and I'll tell you what I've found out after The Real Thing and You to Me Are Everything.

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2: So, as that jingle says, is music and good company the key? Well, for some, that certainly would be a positive. And when I was researching the WHO reports and looking at what organisations and charities were doing to mark Loneliness Awareness Week, I came across the 32 Steps to Togetherness. It's a programme that's been constructed by Civil Society Together, which is a community interest company. It's a not-for-profit organisation which was established by a group of people who believe civil society organisations are the key to health, equality and social solidarity. They say on their website that their mission is to support, catalyse and energise society and organisations by being a reliable source of excellent support at low or no cost. Natasha Irira Gaya is one of the organisation's founders.
3: 32 Steps to Togetherness is a manual for individuals like you and me, 32 steps that we as individuals can take to build connections in our own lives, for ourselves, to tackle our own feelings of loneliness, but also to build a sense of togetherness more generally. So it's all about building connections within and also between different communities of people. Building social connection is the answer to both loneliness and social fragmentation. And the only way to build authentic connections between people and communities is from the bottom up. And that's why we've created this resource for individual people to follow to build a sense of togetherness. There are 32 steps in the manual, which is a pretty big manual. But in a nutshell, it suggests adjusting our thinking patterns and approach to interactions. So, for example, don't let the fear of awkward moments stop you from having meaningful interactions. And it's also full of tips for developing social relationships in our local neighbourhood and workplaces, and through small but significant changes to our habits and hobbies, including how we interact with our neighbours and the people in our immediate vicinity. If we had to pick one area of the manual that I would say is kind of the most important or the most pivotal, I'll be tempted to say thinking well, because I think making those small adjustments to how you think and approach social interactions and interacting with other people, I guess all of the other steps kind of flow on from there. But equally, I think changing your habits. I mean, our habits rule our lives and we're following them all of the time. So if you make quite small but significant changes to your habits, it can have such an enormous impact on your daily life and the daily lives of those around you.
2: The organisation is also facilitating a project which is designed to help people to share their stories. They've worked with community groups, grassroots organisations, charities, social enterprises, cafes, libraries, all to support people and to foster connection. They've been working with these organisations and groups to capture stories of hope, connection, community and unity in short films that can be shared to challenge the narrative and to inspire people to create new positive behaviours. Here's Natasha again in one of their social media videos.
3: Things are looking pretty dystopian out there. We live in such divided times. Many of us are feeling a deep sense of division, loneliness, hopelessness, and despair. And these feelings don't just hurt us personally, they actually immobilize us, stopping us from doing the things that we can do to make the world a better place. The good news is, what we see on our screens isn't actually a very accurate representation of reality. Across the country, community groups, grassroots organisations, charities, social enterprises, libraries, cafes, and lots of other places too, are working every day to support people, to foster connection and peace. Togetherness actually is profound, and we need to tell those stories to make it even more so. And it's actually pretty urgent. By capturing and sharing these stories of togetherness through short, shareable reels, we challenge the narrative of division, loneliness, hopelessness, and despair. And therefore, we can mobilise people to be more positive, connected, and hopefully become more active in their communities. By capturing and sharing everyday stories of connection, love, and coexistence, we can inspire people to create new behaviours. We show them, rather than tell them, how they can live. So that's what we're doing. We've been delivering free filmmaking workshops to community groups and grassroots organisations across England. We've been supporting them to capture one of their many stories of togetherness, or stories of hope, in a short film. These films are going to celebrate local heroes, showcase acts of neighbourliness and solidarity, and reveal the simple but really powerful ways that we can choose love and cooperation every day. People that are living and breathing the 32 Steps to Togetherness. We are now working with a fantastic network of national partners to share all these films in a national collaborative social media campaign. And we are inviting you to help us. Help us share these films with the world. You might have a story of togetherness that we can help you capture through film. If so, yay! Comment below, let's do it. It might be something super simple, like a new lunchtime routine at your workplace. Or you might have a member of your community that you want to celebrate, a neighbour, a volunteer. If you happen to be an influencer, or you've got a big Instagram following for some other reason, please be a force for good. Share the films on your story. Maybe you're even up for being a collaborator on some of the films that are relevant to you. If you are a humble Instagram user, like me, with a normal following, follow us. We need likes, shares and comments to help us beat the algorithms.
2: Well, that's a really interesting concept, as I'm sure you'll agree. And this organisation won't be the only ones that are trying to help to build connection within and between communities and to initiate a sort of behavioural and cultural revolution, which makes us all feel more together and less alone. And I'm going to make it my business over the next few weeks to see what more I can find out in terms of local groups, local organisations who are trying to do something similar. 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It's radioglamorgan.com/join-in-the-dots, and there'll be details of the organisations involved in today's show on there, and I will also update it as we go along to see whether I can find out of any more groups or initiatives. And if you know of some, please, please, please get involved and do let me know. You can get in touch with me via the Hospital Radio Glamorgan website. And let's get some more music.

no doubt, and don't speak here on Joining the Dots on Hospital Radio Glamorgan. I'm Julie Kissick. Thank you for your company. We've tackled a difficult topic today, and one that I don't feel that we can ever really do justice. So I'm definitely very keen to revisit it, and as I said, to find out as much as I possibly can about what sort of initiatives are going on locally in the Cardiff and Vale area, so that those people who are interested in trying to connect with others might just be able to do that via some groups that maybe they haven't heard about before. And I'm going to see whether I can find some other interviewees as well to talk us through a bit more about loneliness and perhaps some advice or pointing us in the direction of support that might be of interest and of use. So do join me again on Friday if you're interested in sport, because I'll have all about sport on Hospital Radio Glamorgan at 6 o'clock, and I'll be back next week, next Monday at 5, with another Joining the Dots. Take good care of yourselves. Until then.

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5: The Prime Minister, Sir Keir Starmer, has urged Labour not to tear itself apart in the wake of Andy Burnham's win in the Makerfield by-election. Attention is now turning to a leadership contest, which it's predicted could be triggered as early as next week. The new MP, though, says he's determined to deliver.
6: I did talk about the need to change Labour in this campaign, and we've got to now take this moment to answer the challenges that have been laid down. I did describe it last night as a last chance to change.
5: Sir Keir Starmer's already said he will fight any potential challenge to his leadership, and government relations consultant Pete Nayer says it will be an interesting few days ahead.
7: There's uncertainty, and I think the picture will be a bit clearer at the start of next week when we see what Starmer, Burnham and Streeting do. I mean, Starmer could now conclude that the political reality has changed, you know, after such a victory for Burnham, and that it's better to go on his own terms.
5: That's the latest from Radio News Hub. I'm David Hall.
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0: It's the A to Z of Pop Trivia Challenge.
1: Hello there, it's Richard Smith here with another A to Z of Pop Trivia Challenge for you, and I'm looking for the answer to the following question. Which American bee reached the end of the road with their UK number one in 1992? So that's which American bee reached the end of the road with their UK number one single in 1992? Okay, your time's up. Did you get it? Well, the answer I was looking for, Boys to Men.

0: Well, that's all for now, but please do join me again soon here on your favourite station for more from the A to Z of Pop. And I'll see you later. Ta-ra!
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0: We will, yeah. Yep, then too. All day, and all of the night. Basically.
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0: Yep. 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Yes. Saturday. Yes, then. 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

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One giant leap for a bunch of folks in a booth in a corridor at the University Hospital of Wales. 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
5: Emergency services have declared a major incident after two trains collided near Bedford. Andy Hoyle reports.
6: Bedfordshire police say officers are at the scene of an incident on the railway line between Luton and Bedford. It's thought two trains collided at around 5:15. Eyewitnesses report that people on board are seriously injured. The East of England Ambulance Service has sent a number of resources to the scene, including an air ambulance which is circling the crash site. A hazardous area response team has also been dispatched.
5: The Prime Minister's facing calls to set out a timetable for his departure following Andy Burnham's win in the Makerfield by-election. But Sir Keir Starmer says he'll fight for his job.
7: There isn't a leadership contest at the moment, but if there is a contest, yes, I will run, I will stand, and I've said repeatedly I'm not going to walk away from that.
5: Israel and Hezbollah have agreed to a ceasefire, and Scotland are just hours away from kick-off in their second World Cup game. They face Morocco at 11 p.m. That's the latest from Radio News Hub. I'm David Hall.
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1: Hello there, it's Richard Smith here with another A to Z of Pop Trivia Challenge for you, and I'm looking for the answer to the following question. Which C re-released an up-tempo version of her classic 60s hit, Downtown, in 1988? So that's which C re-released an up-tempo version of her classic 60s hit, Downtown, in 1988? I thought that was fairly easy. Your time's up. Did you get Petula Clark? Okay.

0: Well, that's all for now, but please do join me again soon here on your favourite station for more from the A to Z of Pop. And I'll see you later. Take care. Ta-ra!
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everybody had to pay and pay. A hustle here and a hustle there. New York City is the place where they said, hey, baby.

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In 2014, the RG app came along, so people could now listen on their phones too. 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
1: An overwhelming variety of herbal medicines are promoted, but there is often confusion over what they do, if anything. Natural doesn't necessarily mean safe or effective. So, Jill, how do we know what to trust?
2: Any medicine that your doctor's suggested or prescribed for you has been subjected to rigorous scientific and clinical trials, so we can advise you on how and why it works and the risk of side effects. There's increasing pressure for herbal medicines to be tested in the same way. Some already have been proven to be safe and useful. St. John's wort for depression, red clover and black cohosh for menopausal problems, for example. But many others are as yet unproven, despite their claims. The best person to ask is your pharmacist or doctor. He'll be able to advise also whether any herbal medicine you're taking may interact with other treatments he's prescribed.
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0: 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Because your health matters.

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9: 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You know what that means!

0: Hello. How you doing? Welcome to the very nice, very evil Friday Rock Show here on Hospital Radio Glamorgan. I am Jay, I will be your host this evening, and this is my Slatanic Roar. Grrr. At the time of broadcast, it's the initial broadcast, anyway, it's the 19th of June. This time next week, Acid Rain will be in Cardiff. Fuel said, starting off what is going to be a brilliant rock weekend. We've got Acid Rain Friday night, you've got Alter Bridge at the Castle on Saturday night, and Metallica in the stadium on Sunday night. And ahead of that, I was lucky enough for H from Acid Rain sat down with me and, well, by computer, and spent an hour of his time last week on Saturday to chat with me. And coming up this show, it's an Acid Rain special. Basically, you're going to hear lots of chat from H, the occasional bit from me, because you don't want to hear from me, you hear from me all the time. You want to hear from H, and he didn't disappoint. Lovely guy, told some great stories, shared some great information. Kicked off with a track from their brand new album, Days of the Week. The track was Sorrow Sworn. Right, enough talking from me. I'm going to hand over to me. I'm delighted to say I am being joined by H from Acid Rain. H, thank you so much for joining me this afternoon. How are you doing?
1: I'm doing fine, and it's a pleasure. You know, thanks for having me on. I'm enjoying the sunshine. Well, I'm not. I'm stuck in the house doing interviews. But yeah, enjoying the sunshine, enjoying the tour. The response has been incredible so far, and the album. I was talking to the label the other day, and they just said, you know, we. This is basically, it's not following the plan. The plan is usually things are busy for the first few weeks, and then it starts, and you start seeing that natural drop off. Yeah. With our album, it's just an upward trajectory, and it's just, yeah, it's like they're really, really, really happy. It's totally overperforming, expectations anyway. And yeah, and it's just been, I've never done so much press for so many, countries that aren't the UK, you know, Greece, Brazil, the Faroe Islands, you name it. It's been great. So yeah, you see, all excited.
0: That's fantastic. Yeah. And thank you for joining me, Tor. I'm really looking forward to it. I've got my tickets. I will be seeing you in Cardiff on the 2 weeks yesterday as we record this, so
1: yeah.
0: No, smoke, using my fingers there to work it out. 26th, Friday the 26th, Fuel in Cardiff. I caught you there on the last tour with Temper Shot, and that was a cracking night. Thoroughly enjoyed that one. So
1: yeah, that was a great night. Really enjoyed it, and yeah, we're looking forward to coming back, man. We really are, although we are properly up against it, because we're up against the following night, I think it's I can't remember the name of the band, but the following night after that it's Metallica. And yeah, there's a whole bunch of massive metal acts playing Cardiff, literally straight after us. So yeah, it's, we're gonna have to pull our fingers out.
0: I like to think it's a metal weekend, so hopefully you'll get a walk up some people come in, because they're in Cardiff for the weekend for a metal weekend, and they'll see you playing, and they go, if they don't come, they're missing a trick, frankly.
1: Well, funnily enough, somebody else from Cardiff said that exact same thing to me. So I'm starting to think that I sort of poo-pooed it, but I'm starting to now think that there's some truth to it, because, like, you know, okay, it's the second time I've heard this.
0: And Fuel is a great rock bar. It always gets a great crowd, like most nights anyway. So yeah, I think if it's not already sold out, buy your tickets, and I think people will be hanging from the rafters for the gig, and rightfully so, because, like I say, I don't want to blow smoke, but I had a thoroughly brilliant night last time. You say that you're having all these interviews, like, from places like Brazil, Greece, like that massive hotbeds of thrash metal and things like that. They've always loved their music. You know, going back to the start, almost 40 years ago now, Acid Rain started. Did you think that in 40 years' time, you'd still be going strong and perhaps, like, surfing even bigger waves of popularity?
1: Well, I was a cocky little so-and-so when I was 15. So yeah, my answer back then would have been, yeah, of course. I'm still a cocky little so-and-so today. What I would say is that when I first started out with this band, I was obsessed and convinced that it was my destiny to get the band signed to a record label and tour and put albums out. and I was absolutely laser focused to the point of obsession, like I said, about it. And it was, it just informed everything I did. I mean, all I did was listen to music and buy merch, and just, I was just obsessed with it. And I am still living out that 15-year-old kid's dream. And throughout life, I have bumped into people at various points who have said, I'd give anything to do the sign a record deal, put an album out, do a tour thing. You know, I'd give my right arm to do that. And I get it, because I'm lucky enough to do it. And so it that is always a reminder as well, that it's a privilege. It really is. And I absolutely love it. I guess I answered your question to start with. Yeah, I think cocky, obsessed 15-year-old me would be like, oh, it worked out then. Cool. Yeah. And it has. And this album particularly, I mean, I love The Age of Entitlement, and I couldn't believe the reception it got. But this album has, I think has generated more enthusiasm, more coverage, because I think what we did before The Age of Entitlement, it is kind of like a handshake of a comeback, whereas this album puts its hands around your neck. And I think that has led to certainly more widespread kind of like, whoa, where did this come from? And I think that's, you know, why we're kind of experiencing such a broad kind of, you know, outpouring of love for the album.
0: Oh, I should say, the album is called Days of the Week. That's DAZE for those of you who haven't got it yet and are looking up trying to find it. I'm waving my CD copy here, right here at H as we speak. I love The Age of Entitlement. It blew me away. And I think perhaps, do you think The Age of Entitlement, because you had that brilliant, brilliant cover version of Blood Makes Noise on there, do you think perhaps that slightly overshadowed some of the other stuff? Because it was, you've always been known for your covers. Like, I mean, your version of Warriors of Genghis Khan, I loved a bit.
1: Well, like, I mean, to be honest, the thing with the comeback album was we'd been away for 24 years. So I wanted to try and tick all of the boxes that an Acid Rain album would have, or that people imagined it would have after all these years. And so we had a punky wacky cover version. We had a song about a horror movie. You know, we ticked all the boxes. We had some nice big catchy. This album just is kicking in the face. That's it. You know, just like, you know, the difference between the two albums is almost like the difference between Moschkinstein and The Fear. You know, it's heavier. It's faster. It's a proper full on thrash metal album. And my one criticism of The Age of Entitlement is that it never feels like it's on the edge. It always feels controlled. Whereas I think with Days of the Week, because of the energy that is captured brilliantly by Jace in the production, It's fierce, it's frenzied, or my favourite description of it by a journalist whose first language was not English was, why is the album so impatient? which I absolutely love as a description of it. So I don't think the cover version overshadowed it. Yeah, I'm more than happy with how it went down, what it did for us, and how it's being, you know, how, and the two albums, really comparing them, they are very different. I think a lot of people have come up to me and said they way prefer this album. Some people say they prefer The Age of Entitlement, and you know, it's as well as, not instead of, but definitely the fan response and the critical response seems to be leaning in favour of this album as opposed to The Age of Entitlement. I think The Age of Entitlement is an album that possibly, you know, more than one band could have written. Whereas I think this album could only have come from us.
0: I mean, it very much sets it all out. The only track, I'll just look, the Who of You. I couldn't remember. I mean, it's very much you raging against all the false information that's flying around and
1: conspiracy the social media theorists, stuff, mainly.
0: And all that, yeah.
1: One in particular who shall remain nameless, but there you go.
0: That song, it sets your soul out going, like, we are going for the jugular with this album, and we're taking no BS from anybody. Here you go,
1: yeah,
0: this
1: pretty
0: is
1: much.
0: Us. And yeah, and then the album just continues from there. How's it going down live?
1: I mean, I was a little bit, there's 10 tracks on the new album, and we play 7 of them.
0: Wow.
1: And exactly, I thought maybe we were overdoing it a bit, but I have been assured by audiences that no, we're not, and that sometimes it takes like a fan of the band to like sort your head out for you, and I think it was in Belfast, and I was like oh, love the new stuff, was there too much of it? And I was just like, no, you've been back 11 years, heard all the other stuff plenty of times now.
0: Thanks.
1: Like, oh yeah, course, cool, you know. It's going down brilliant. Really, really pleased.
0: That quite reminds me. I've got an old Dead Kennedys bootleg from a gig they did in London years ago, and Jello's on stage, and the people are sounding up his songs, and he goes, no, you've heard Too Drunk Too, you've heard Holiday in Camp, we want to play the new stuff that you haven't heard. You've heard all this stuff over and over again, let us play the new stuff for you. And that's kind of a very, very, very similar vibe kind of thing.
1: Yeah. I mean, I love the comparison with the Kennedys. Take that any day of the week. I think it's like you've got to try, and you don't want to be you too. Okay, you don't want to think that putting your album on everyone's phone is a good idea, and then in hindsight go, no, that was not a good idea. But so you don't want to go, oh, like, here's loads of new stuff, and everyone go like, well, are you going to play like at least some of the? No. So there's fan service and there's artist service. We've got to play as much of the new album as we, but we've also got to bear in mind that people coming to the gig might. But with this album, I've had more than one person come up and say, "Are you doing the whole album?"
0: Wow.
1: And go like, no. So well, like. Just so you know, I'd be fine with that if you did. And we've had people online saying, like, if you turned up and played the whole new album, I'd be like, very, you know, as long as you do that and Motherly Love, that'd be great. It's you've got to make sure that you serve yourself, but you serve the audience as well.
0: Yeah, I guess there's songs that artists are always expected to play. I mean, famously, James. I'm not comparing Acid Rain to James, by the way. But James.
1: I just compared us to U2, so it's fine.
0: Yeah, fair enough. But famously, that Sit Down is the song that everybody knows. And they went through a phase that they either wouldn't play it or they play weird versions of it and tried to please themselves on stage. And I kind of understand that feeling, but I like you say, you get it from the audience perspective as well, that maybe there's a couple of songs they want to hear, and, you know, they're the ones who've got you, like James, they've got you to that big arena. You can spare 3 minutes just to play Sit Down, even though you're bored out of your minds of it, you know?
1: I look at it as biting the hand that feeds. I look at it as you're lucky enough to have a song that you wrote that has stood the test of time that people constantly want to hear.
0: Yeah.
1: You're well done. Enjoy the fruits of your labour. I don't remember hearing Motorhead doing a jazz version of the Ace of Spades because they were sick of playing it. You know, I mean, admittedly, Lemmy did say that he spent 2 years singing the 8th of May and nobody noticed. But that was the way he sort of, like, amused himself and, you know, kept himself engaged with it. But, I hate it when artists do that. You know, I really, really do. It's just... Yeah, It's just rude.
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1: So, I mean, if you think about Acid Rain today with how they started, what's different?
5: I know that you're the only one left, but...
1: Okay, what's different? Everything. Next question.
5: Fair enough.
1: The internet was invented. If Acid Rain was starting out today, I don't know about that, man. I mean, I've seen bands who are advertising merch before they've released any music. That made me laugh. And people say, "Oh, but you can instantly, like, you know, you can get an audience." But and the weird thing is, right? You know, we rehearsed every weekend for years, and we weren't part of a live scene. It's taken me years to reflect back on, like, well, how did we get so good that we got signed immediately by Music for Nations? We were lucky enough to not have a live scene. There were no gigs we could play. So all we did was write songs, write original music, and then chuck that song, write a better one, chuck that song, write a better one. So that's all we did. We actually signed a record deal, recorded our first album, and then played our first ever live gig.
5: Wow.
1: Because we put the hours in, we put the work in, which meant that the homework was done, the hard work was done. And playing live, luckily enough, came naturally, but that was our sole focus. But I've still got a copy of the very first Acid Rain demo, and that will never see the light of day. The first one, I mean, second one, Moschkenstein, everyone knows about that, that's freely available. The first one, no one's hearing that piece of rubbish, no. But the thing is, if you're in a band today, not only is that first demo available, it's available for everybody to listen to and everybody to write a comment under.
5: Yeah.
1: And I mean, that's hard. Imagine, like, you write your first ever song, you know, and you record it at rehearsal. It's much easier to do than it was when I was doing that. And you're desperate for, you know, you really want to get some feedback. So you put it on YouTube, see what everyone thinks, or you put it on Facebook or whatever. And yeah, wow. You know, people with completely unfiltered opinions telling you what this first song you've ever written. And there's going to be loads of friends in there saying positive things. And there's going to be loads of people in there saying that you should split up and never, ever do anything ever again. And it's your first ever song. I think the fact that bands who start out now have to grow up in public immediately. They don't have to, but they kind of do.
5: Yeah.
1: That's tough. It's also never, ever been harder for you to get your name out there and communicate that you've got stuff coming out. I mean, we've been back 11 years. I probably get at least 3 or 4 messages a year saying, "Oh my God, I can't believe you're back." I've been back 11 years. Yeah. That's the size of the internet. That is how everybody gets their information in a different way. And that's how, your favourite band having played your town 3 weeks ago and you not realising it, that's how that stuff kind of happens. It's so different. It is so different. It's incomparable. I'm just glad we're not starting out now.
5: Yeah, because I'm old, and I grew up in the age of the tape trading days and things like that. And I know you say you didn't play your first live gig till after you'd signed, but back then there were so many venues that you could play and stuff. And more compared to now, like the venues shutting down on a weekly basis. So even finding your feet and the social media and the keyboard warriors all just hammering away, just wanting to stir the pot and just stay nuts. I remember when social media first started, it was lovely. I once had a discussion with the lead singer of a band I love about his favourite flavour of Angel Delight. And it's just a random thing, but you try to do that now, and some will come and go, I hope you die. Some you'll declare a fatwa on you because you prefer butterscotch flavour Angel Delight to chocolate flavour Angel Delight. And the social has definitely gone out of social media. And whereas before it was a place where you could talk to your bands and engage in a way that you never could before, unless you kind of met randomly in a bar or hung out afterwards after a gig, it's taken that away. So again, that makes it harder, I guess, as well.
1: Well, the thing is, if you're in a band, and I know this from doing stand-up and everything else, if you're going to put yourself out there, then you have to be prepared for people to not like what you do and say so. I would say as a band, we are incredibly lucky that we seem to get mostly nice things said about us. We don't get trolls rocking up on our socials and stuff like that. You know, we genuinely seem to have a really really kind of appreciative vibe. Sorry, I'm trying to get rid of a pigeon. we seem to have just positive, people. So that's not a major thing for us. But occasionally, you'll get bad reviews. You get people saying what was it? There was a comment on our YouTube when our first single came out. H is the most annoying front person in thrash metal, and everybody ends up leaving. And I was like, okay, fine. I was like, annoying. That's I can take that. You know, one person's annoying is another person's whatever. You know, and everybody ends up leaving. And I just thought that was funny because I brought the band back with a whole new lineup. And now we're doing, and now the next album, there's only two of us that were in the band. And it's like, okay, yeah, I can see where that comes from. But, I could have got all upset about it. But funnily enough, it works the other way as well. I thought I was having a bit of a laugh on social media with one of our, with a fan only yesterday. And he got the hump. And said he's not going to come and see us in Glasgow. And there's plenty of other bands I can go and see if you're going to be arsey with your fans. And I just thought, do you know what? I wasn't. I was joking. But I recognise he's having a bad day. That's what's going on there. You ever get the feeling when someone has a 10 reaction to a 5 situation? It's like, dude, you're not angry with me. You were angry when I got here. Yeah. What is this really about? And, sometimes it's like, whatever. You know, they're, you just got to let these people, just simmer in their own misery.
5: Yeah, fair play for being able to just step away and let them do their own thing and not watching it explode into more unnecessary stuff. Talking of things you post on social media, you bumped into John Lydon.
1: Well, do you know what? Do you know what I'm going to add to that? Did you see who was in the comments saying that was really cool?
5: No.
1: Suzanne Vega.
5: Oh, wow.
1: That's kind of like a proud moment. So I bump into John Lydon, and then I've got Suzanne Vega in the comments going, oh, that's really cool.
5: Did 15-year-old you ever think that could be the case, hanging out with Mr. Lydon and Suzanne Vega?
1: Well, the thing is, like, Suzanne Vega was somebody that, well, I got into Suzanne Vega when I was working at a record shop just before we got signed. And Solitude Standing was in the top 20, the album, and we'd play it in the shop. And I also got into her first album, and I had the two albums on two sides of a C90 cassette. And at that age, like, I just used to walk everywhere, so I'd be listening to that all the time. And I absolutely love her, and 99.9 degrees Fahrenheit, which of course Where Blood Makes Noise comes from originally. Yeah. So Days of Open Hand, which I bought, well actually I got given at an in store when we were on the Obnoxious tour. I've always been a fan, and so to have the experience of working with her, of her loving our version of it, and then like coming on my podcast as well, Talking Bollocks podcast, look that up. Yeah, listen.
5: I was going
1: to
5: give that a plug at some point. I couldn't left that out. I've got friends who attend all your Patreons as well. And
1: That's cool. Well, thank them for me.
5: I will do.
1: But yeah, the Suzanne being in the comments on a picture of me with John Lydon, I'm just like, yeah, that was a moment this week where I was just kind of like, oh my God, this is so cool. This is so cool. And he was absolutely lovely.
5: That's good.
1: Absolutely lovely. You can only take people as you find them, and absolutely lovely. He could not have been nicer. And as you can see, he's like, you know, he's just taking the picture, and so am I. We're just having a laugh.
5: That's brilliant. Funny enough, I watched a documentary on Public Image Limited on Sky a couple of weeks back, and that was really good because it had not just him, but a lot of current and former band members in it as well. And it was really interesting. It was really good.
1: Well, that is how I met him. That was the Pill tour bus.
5: Okay.
1: So it was, yeah, and I'm, you know, a bit of a fan of Pill as well, and, you know, That What Is Not is a great album. And, we didn't have a long chat. We just got to, but funnily enough, a few days before that, on the way back from our Southampton show, I bumped into boxer Conor Benn, who was on his way back from watching the boxing in Bournemouth. Which was great, and we had a little bit of a chat. And I'm a huge boxing fan, always have been. It's been a wacky week of celebrity selfies for Conor Benn and John Lydon.
6: 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We know this jingle is about us. Yes,
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0: One small step for radio. One giant leap for a bunch of folks in a booth in a corridor at the University Hospital of Wales. 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
1: If you could go back and give young H some advice as his acid rain was starting out, what would you tell him now after 40 years?
2: Honestly?
1: Yeah.
2: Nothing. We had a 24-year break, and I was doing stand-up for 24 years and loving it, and I still do stand-up now, and I love it. I'm lucky enough to have, the things I do. So I sing in Acid Rain. I'm a stand-up comedian. I'm a fully qualified celebrant, which means I can officiate at funerals or weddings.
1: Wow.
2: That's right. If it's your special day or your last day, give me a shout. And that's Howard H. Smith Celebrant.

0: Dot co.uk or any socials, come find me. But I don't know why listening to this interview would convince you to either have me at your funeral or your wedding. But hey, if you're crazy enough, I'll make myself available. So I do that. I'm also a professional quiz master. I also do a spoken word show about my experience in the music business and all the rest. I do a lot of different stuff, and I love doing it all. And I don't need to give 15-year-old H any advice, because he got the band signed to Music for Nations, who were the biggest thrash label in the UK, and we went out on tour with everybody, and we split because it was right to, because thrash was going down the tubes, and I had fun and came back. And so honestly, I would be like, do you know what? I would go back and I'd just go, good work, mate. Music for Nations, eh? Well done. You know, because I didn't see that coming. And I, you know, I didn't. I mean, I was convinced we were going to get a deal. And to me, it was spend as much on the packaging as you would on the recording. We need this cassette to go through an envelope, to go through a letterbox of a record company who are going to get hundreds of these a week. How do we stand out? Well, you make it look like it's already a thing. You make it look professional. You make it look like it's already out on some label. So it sits on top of a pile of C90s written in biro, and you go like, well, what's that doing there? And then you just turn over every album you've got, and you look at all the different record labels, and you post it to those record labels, because I like that music. And that's all filtered through thrash, and here's a demo. And so that's exactly what I did. Now, to me, that was the most obvious, simple route to go down. That all made complete sense. And it turns out I was right. Okay? And to this day, the guys at Music for Nations, Jem Howard, who's the label manager, said in my whole 30-odd years in the music business, you're the only band that I've ever been involved with signing who just sent a demo tape through the post. Hey. Like that unsolicited signing of a band. He said, even back in the day, that didn't happen. That was tapes being given to you by a manager of, or a friend of, or it was, or go see this band and blah. It just didn't happen. Didn't happen. He said, you're literally the only band I can think of. Wow. And I just explained to him what I explained to you, and he was like, genuinely, that's exactly what happened our end. Somebody went, what's this doing with all these? And we literally picked it up and went, this has like got colour photos in. This has got a colour photo, the band in and everything. I said, do you know what? This is a demo. This is a demo because it says copyright the band. Right, stick it on. And they were like, oh, great. Let's sign them. That's good.
1: Wow. Oh, fair play. That's brilliant.
0: I'm not getting all big-headed or anything.
1: No.
0: But genuinely, I just think like, I did the best at the time with what I had, and it worked out all right, and we're still going now, so...
1: Yeah.
0: I think I would say, wow, 56-year-old me, I see I didn't have a growth spurt. I see I'm still a short ass. I'm well aware that doesn't come across on radio listeners, but yeah, I'm 5'5".
1: I mean, there's smaller people out there, don't worry.
0: I'm the tallest member of my family, but weirdly enough. But obviously I didn't see much of them when I was a kid, because they were always away with the circus. Ba-boom. No, they weren't. Yeah. I remember watching, my mum always said she was 4'9", and I was watching a documentary on dwarfism. This was when I was a kid. And they're interviewing this, and they said, how tall are you actually? And he said, I'm 4'9". And I was straight into the kitchen. My mum was cooking. And I was like, right, you're not 4'9". There's a dwarf on telly. He says he's 4'9". You're not 4'9". Standing against the wall, I'm going to measure you. Measured up. 4'8½". I was right. She wasn't poor for night.
1: Well, yeah, fair play.
0: Yeah. Oh, yeah. So, yeah.
1: A lot of people would sensibly put Acid Rain and Sabbat. If there was a Mount Rushmore of British thrash, Acid Rain, Sabbat would definitely be on there for me, and I think for a lot of people. But who would be, not necessarily British, but who would be on H's Mount Rushmore of thrash metal?
0: Right, so don't have to be British.
1: Don't have to be British.
0: Right, okay, because I mean, like, you know, you're right. British Big Four is you know, us, Sabbath, Onslaught, Zentrix. Right, okay, the round. Do you know what? You're going to find this very disappointing. I'm going Route One.
1: If that's your feeling, that's your feeling. Yeah, honestly, yeah, it's the best.
0: It's obvious, though, isn't it? Mount Rushmore. It's four people, right?
1: Four people, four bands, yeah.
0: Yeah. Well, it's Anthrax, Megadeth, Slayer and Metallica.
1: And
0: that
1: who would,
0: simple.
1: Who would be your number one pick out of those four?
0: Me, personally, Slayer. I mean, yeah. Is Master of Puppets the best thrash metal album ever written? Probably. Is Rain in Blood my favourite thrash metal album ever written? Yes. But then you can start getting into the minutiae of the fact that Rain in Blood has probably got, I genuinely think, has probably got more in common or as much in common with punk as it has with metal. Whereas, which maybe gives Master of Puppets the edge when it comes to thrash metal, because it is thoroughly metal. Whereas yeah. Rain in Blood, undeniable influence of hardcore and punk on there. It's a little musical techniques.
1: Okay.
0: Like, even right at the beginning, Angel of Death, where Lombardo is riding the hi-hats and doing one bass drum, and you kind of feel like it's going to start, then it goes. And the real use of... there's a lot of use of stabs and wait and go and hold, and that's all comes from punk. And it makes music feel more intense. And to this day, we do it on Blind Lies at the start, where it like it starts and it's off, but then it stops again, and then it goes, and it that's how you create intensity and that relentlessness. And Rain and Blood does it absolutely brilliantly, and that adds to why that album feels like such a breathless, like, thrashing beginning to end. And as somebody who had ADHD back in the day, which I didn't know at the time, it's only 28 minutes, so that came in handy as well. The Big Four are the Big Four because, you know, oh, I think Exodus should be in the Big Four. Oh, I think Testament should be in. But let me make it very clear as to why they're Big Four. They've all had platinum records. It's about sales. It's called the Big Four. It's not called the most deserving four. It's not called the they've been around longer, they've been more consistent, they've been put out more albums out. It's the Big Four. There's a big one, basically, and then there's three others. Yeah. But even they have all had platinum albums. Exodus, Testament, anyone you want to mention, not even close.
1: Yeah, so, no, that's fair.
0: They're my Mount Rushmore, because ultimately those four bands were all about when we first formed, you know. And, you know, honourable shout out to Merciful Fate, who were out, you know, back then as well. And Voivod were creeping through. But, you know, those four were leading the way.
1: Okay, no, that's fair, that's fair. And in similar vein, for me, if I want to say to somebody, this is thrash metal, my first track I go to is Surf Nicaragua by Sacred Reich. I just love that. And say, if I want to play somebody's thrash metal, this is thrash metal. If somebody was asked you to play, like, what song would you play me to say, explain, this is thrash metal? It could be one of your own. I mean, whatever favorite one of your own, or another one. Just go, like, this is thrash metal. What would it be?
0: Well, firstly, we're playing with Sacred Reich in Athens in August.
1: Oh, I can't wait for that. That's my birthday's in August. That would be a birthday present now.
0: Oh, there you go. Yeah, well, I can't wait, mate. August, a bank holiday weekend. August bank holiday weekend.
1: Oh, nice.
0: We're going to Greece for 3 days. Oh. And, it's going to be fun. Do you know what? I think I just mentioned it, like Angel of Death.
1: Okay.
0: It's got everything. It's got speed, intensity. It's got the riff from Hell in the middle. And then it comes back. I would have said, because one of my favourite songs on the album is Necrophobic. And yeah, maybe even Necrophobic, but it's only 1.5 minutes long. Whereas I think Angel of Death is like, you know, it's the full duration. So yeah, you want to know what thrash metal is all about? Yeah, Angel of Death by Slayer, opening of the greatest thrash metal album of all time. Can't say fairer than that.
1: Yeah, that's fair. Okay, I'm not, what is your favourite Acid Rain song that you've written?
0: That's probably going to change over time. I mean, definitely Thoughtful Sleep is in there.
1: Okay.
0: I mean, that's probably still sort of, it's in the top five without a doubt. And we haven't played that live for a long time, so we are going to be bringing that back at some point, because shamefully in the current set there are no songs from Obnoxious. So to rectify that, we are looking at bringing Thoughtful Sleep back. Just not on this tour, unfortunately, because we're pushing a new album.
1: Yeah, that's fair.
0: But a number of the songs on the new album, because we wrote this in a completely different way. Basically, Matt and I wrote this album together. We took all the songs up to a certain point, and then we brought them to the band, and we pre-produced them and broke them down, took them apart, put them back together again. But the essence of all of the songs Matt and I wrote, and we wrote, and it was in a completely different way. Normally, every Acid Rain album has been like, here's the music, put some words over that. Whereas this way round, it was literally 50-50. We'd get halfway through a song and I go like, right, can we stop? And I've got to put some vocals on this bit because I've got an idea for it. And once we put vocals on it, we'll get more of a vibe of where we want to go next. And it was a lot more organic. And I was right. And I mean, Old Young Man, we wrote in a day. I had no lyrics and Matt had no music.
1: Wow.
0: And we wrote that in a day. And we finessed it amongst ourselves, you know, with the rest of the band. But ultimately, that song existed in that form, albeit a little bit shorter. And we did it in one day. And it was kind of like, it was writing through feel. And it was the closest thing that you can probably get to, like, you know, a singer and a guitarist jamming together. And it was so much fun. So writing a whole album like that from a point of view of like just some of it being created, you know, on the spot like that, or other songs where it was like it was a bit more work, but it feels so rewarding that they've come out and they've come out so well. I'd say Thoughtful Sleep and pretty much anything off the new album.
1: Nice. Thank you. Well, I mean, wow, we've been talking, time has flown. Thank you so much for this. We've, you know, almost an hour we've been chatting.
0: Good Lord.
1: Thank you so much. Is there anything else you'd like to say? Anything else you'd like, while you've got the opportunity? Because obviously I've plugged your Cardiff gig, but I know you're mid-tour, so...
0: No, that's all right.
1: Let's get...
0: I don't think anybody listening to this is going to suddenly go, do you know what, I'm going to go and see Acid Rain. I wonder where they're playing. Look it up. Yeah, I mean, go on. I'm not going to bang on about it. But I was asked for some wisdom at the end of an interview the other day, and I was like, I this thing sort of occurred to me, and it kind of sits with the album and lyrically the subjects that the album deals with, which is everything from people being ungrateful for people forgetting that aging is a privilege and just moaning about their aching knees or whatever instead of realizing they're not dead. So everything from kind of that, with which is quite direct, and there's other songs that are quite direct about, you know, people you don't need in your life, but other stuff there's about, you know, things that you can struggle with internally, mentally, societal things that are still weird that shouldn't be. And I guess the whole thing is summed up by be self-aware, be socially aware, and be politically aware. And if you kind of try and embody and do all those three things, you will most likely get through life a happier person and, you know, and be a better person to other people.
1: Cracking words to finish with. H, thank you so much for giving up some of your Saturday afternoon. It has been
0: pleasure.
1: It's been an absolute pleasure to talk to you, and I look forward to seeing you at your Cardiff gig.
0: Oh, nice one. Yeah, do come and say hi. I really enjoyed that. Thank you.
1: I will do. H, thank you very much.

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1: Good afternoon.
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4: Police have confirmed that one person has died after two trains collided near Bedford. Andy Hoyle reports.
5: Bedfordshire police say officers are at the scene of an incident on the railway line between Luton and Bedford. Two trains collided at around 5:15. The East of England Ambulance Service has sent a number of resources to the scene, including an air ambulance which is circling the crash site. Emergency services are encouraging people to avoid the area.
4: The Prime Minister is facing calls to set out a timetable for his departure following Andy Burnham's win in the Makerfield by-election. The new MP could mount a leadership challenge early next week. Two men have been jailed after carrying out arson attacks on property belonging to the Prime Minister. The pair were paid to carry out the attacks after liaising with a Russian-speaking man online. Israel and Hezbollah have agreed to a ceasefire, but emergency services on the ground report that strikes are still continuing. And Scotland are an hour away from kick-off in their second World Cup game. That's the latest from Radio News Hub. I'm David Hall.
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7: Hi, I'm Andrew Wolfe, and you're listening to Hospital Radio Glamorgan, broadcasting from the heart of Cardiff's Heath Hospital. 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

My guest today is one of the newest volunteers to Hospital Radio Glamorgan, who spent a lot of time training on a small yet perfectly formed show on a Wednesday evening, the Midweek Mix, and that's Jill Brinkworth. We'll hear from Jill after her first choice, which is a classic hit from 70s pop. You to me are everything from The Real Thing.

0: How are you, Jill?
1: I'm good, thanks, Andrew.
0: Good. You're very welcome to Music Was My First Love.
1: Thank you for having me.
0: Tell me all about your first choice, You To Me Are Everything.
1: Well, I wouldn't say it's necessarily one of my favourite songs. It's a great, great pop song and an enormous hit from the 70s, as we both know, because we were there. But it's the very first band that I saw live, and there's a bit of a story with that, because they supported David Essex on tour.
0: Where?
1: In Cardiff. Well, everywhere, I guess, but in Cardiff I saw them.
0: Where in Cardiff?
1: I will tell you.
0: Sorry.
1: No, not at all. This is quite a story. Do you know the Capitol Shopping Centre?
0: Yes.
1: In Queen Street? Well, that used to be the Capitol Cinema.
0: Yeah.
1: I think the Beatles played there once.
0: Wings definitely played there, because my brother saw them, yeah.
1: And that is where... we saw, and you know, it was unusual. You know, people, maybe they did come to Cardiff, you didn't hear about it kind of so much. I was I'd have been about 15, 16, and of course they preceded David Essex, as you know, they were supporting him, so they are officially the first band I saw live.
0: Right.
1: And they sang lots of backing tracks for him as well, you know, on one of it, because I was a big David Essex fan, and the album All of the Fun of the Fair, they sang backing tracks on that, and it's one of those backing in the day, you know, you'd be like, oh yeah, the real thing, oh well, look at that, you know, they connect, and so yeah, and it's a great song, so I thought, well, it's a good one to kick off with, you know.
0: What first got you involved, or how did you first get involved with Radio Glamorgan?
1: Well, I was actually, I used to walk past for various reasons, you know, maybe to visit people or, I don't know, what all sorts of things you come to the hospital for, don't you? I never really, I used to see the studio and rarely see people inside the studio. And one day, must be 2 years ago or thereabouts, I was in Cardiff Bay at the Morrison's supermarket, and there were fundraisers there, and I got chatting and said I was interested, didn't know how it all worked and so on, and the rest, as they say, is history.
0: So had you had any itch for broadcasting, for being a DJ?
1: Being that and working in a record shop are my aspirations. Oh. I think, you know, and I'm fulfilling one anyway, haven't done the other, but you know,
0: my mother tried to persuade my dad to buy a record shop many years ago and he didn't. It was the biggest disappointment for his kids anyway. Your second choice, Jill, is a 1973 recording of For the Good Times, originally written by Kris Kristofferson. So tell me about the Perry Como version.
1: Well, I know it might seem, you know, kind of maybe unusual choice. We choose songs for all sorts of reasons. They're not necessarily favourite songs or anything like that, but if they've got significance and meaning. And this song, we had a turntable, you know, we had a record player back in the day, and I used to collect songs and singles on vinyl. And my mother, she had a handful of songs, and I'd buy her some, you know, she loved, you know, the New Seekers and Frank Sinatra, Shirley Bassey, all of them, you know, Billy Swans, I Can Help. And she would say to me, I can hear the longing in her voice now, I'll play my songs. So, you know, the record player, you know, you could take eight on the stylus, you
0: yes,
1: know,
0: I remember.
1: Sorry, not on the stylus, you know, on the hand, on the arm. And so I'd get her records up, you know, very grudgingly and begrudgingly, I'd have to say, right? And one of them is For the Good Times by Perry Como. And do you know what? I hear the song and I get a lump in my throat. And it's such a beautiful, beautiful song. I don't know that I appreciated it at the time in my teens, but I absolutely love it. And, of course, it thinks of my mum. It reminds me of my mum. And I think back to those days. And it's just a pleasure to hear it. Nostalgia.

0: Have you always had a love for music?
1: Oh, yeah, absolutely. Absolutely. Big singles collector. The albums too, but I was really into the 45s, rushing into town on a Saturday afternoon to go to a shop called Baxendale's, where when a song fell out of the chart, just be one number out of top 30, they'd go down to half price. So it would just be great, you know. So I loved it, yeah, absolutely loved it. So yeah, I've always loved music.
0: And you had music, as you mentioned, you had music at home.
1: Oh yes, yeah. I think it was a Ferguson record player, mono, that we had, and my sister and I shared that. And yes, you know, the box shape kind of, and just, you know, I remember one song, The Leader of the Pack, and the sound was so poor on it that you couldn't actually hear the chorus where they would sing, you know, tell me about it, you know, all those things, yeah. Because of the mono. So when stereo, when I had a stereo, it was like, wow, this is just great, you know, to hear it coming from all sides, you know. But yeah, music is just the best, isn't it?
0: Your third choice is from the original soundtrack of The Lion King, written by Elton John and Tim Rice, Hakuna Matata. Tell us about that one.
1: Well, this song reminds me of my children. We love this film, we love the soundtrack. And when this was out in 1995, we used to play it in the car, the whole soundtrack, collecting my daughter from school and doing a car run with other friends and so on, other children and my son. And this was always being played, the whole soundtrack. And it's fantastic music. And it just takes me back to my children being small and the fun we had. So yeah, it's a great upbeat song.
2: Hakuna Matata. What a wonderful phrase. Hakuna Matata.

0: Why, when he was a young warthog.
1: When I was a young warthog.
0: Very nice.
2: Thanks.
0: He found his aroma lacked a certain appeal. He could clear the savannah after every meal.
2: I'm a sensitive soul, though I seem thick-skinned. And it hurt that my friends never stood downwind. And oh, the shame!
3: What's a shame?
2: What a change in my name!
3: Oh, what's in a name?
2: And I got downhearted.
3: How did you feel?
2: Every time that I...
0: Hey, Pumba, not in front of the kids.
2: Oh, sorry.

0: Joe Bringworth's third choice on this edition of Music Was My First Love, Hakuna Matata from The Lion King. You're a big fan of live gigs, aren't you?
1: I am. I am indeed.
0: Who did you see last at the time of recording?
1: Oh, crumbs. You couldn't make this up. I believe it was Elton John. You couldn't make this up,
0: no.
1: Could you? Yeah, Elton John.
0: Did he do that song?
1: No, but what they had, I saw him at Cardiff City Stadium. I'm pointing, and the listener can't see me pointing in the direction, which is probably not in the direction of Leckwith even. He had, the stage was framed with the milestones of his life.
0: Right.
1: So his, you know, Captain Fantastic, it was... sort of not brightly coloured, it was like we said, like wooden kind of look, painted, and you had the Lion King on there, Billy Elliot, everything significant to Elton John was all around
0: the
1: this frame
0: costume.
1: Yeah, it was all there. And then of course at the back, the photo at the back was the Yellow Brick Road, because of course the tour is Farewell
0: Yellow Brick Road.
1: So he didn't actually sing that, as I recall, anyway.
0: Your fourth choice on this edition of Music Was My First Love is from a brilliant and incredibly talented British singer-songwriter, Joan Armatrading. Tell us about the track you've chosen.
1: Well, I'm a big...
0: Which is a masterpiece.
1: It is. I'm a big Joan Armatrading fan. A friend and I, Hilary, we've been friends for more than 40 years. We affectionately call Joan Armatrading Joanie. That's how much we love her, and we've seen her many times. This song, I think, is it's about independence. It's about not wanting to be alone or on your own, not being frightened to be. And, you know, in this world now of social media, where everybody, you know, it's instant. You've got to be there with likes, with people, you know, having that company in your mobile phone, in your pocket, and so on. This song, I think, you know, it stands the test of time, the song, anyway. It's a strong, strong song. And I think it's a different world we're in. And this is all about being alone, not loving it, not because you love yourself and you're being narcissistic, but you just want to spend time by yourself. And, you know, I think Joanie is the ultimate independent woman, and she is fantastic. So not necessarily my favourite, but I love it.

0: Jill, a real classic and a genius bit of songwriting for your next choice, Janis Ian's At 17.
1: Yeah, what a song. I mean, I think I wore this album to death, Between the Lines. Fantastic. Yeah, do you know what? My 10, spoiler here now, spoiler, just includes just two women, and I got them back to back. And this song is, it's about teenage angst and being lonely, whereas the previous track was about, you know, wanting to be alone. Yeah. I think it's a very poignant song that a lot of people would probably be able to relate to at some point in their early years, shall we say. And I just think the lyrics are heartbreaking, and it is just a fantastic song. I love it. I love this album, and I think she's a great singer.

0: 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We'll be back with Jill's sixth choice after this.
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0: Oh, I love that song. It featured in the Billy Elliot soundtrack for the TV, for the, well, for the major film, which ended up on TV, of course.
1: You got out of that one well, didn't you?
0: I was hypnotised when I saw that being played in the Billy Elliot film. As I recall, you saw the stylus going onto the track, and he was in his bedroom, Jamie Bell as Billy Elliot, dancing. And, you know, Mark Bolan, T-Rex, glam rock, not a glam rock song. It preceded that. I think it may have been on the Tyrannosaurus Rex album, I'm not sure, which my sister has, and I was never kind of into. But I had a lot of T-Rex singles during the glam rock, you know, Metal Guru and all of them. I think my favourite track is I don't mind listening to it again, actually. Yeah, I think Children of the Revolution is probably my favourite T-Rex song, but that is such a beautiful, beautiful song, the lyrics, and it's a favourite of my daughter and I, Billy Elliot, it's just hypnotic. It's a great soundtrack which features a lot of T-Rex songs, and I just think it's just a fantastic song.
1: We're recording this show early January 2020, and you've spent about 5 months with the Midweek Mix. And in March, hopefully, you'll be starting your own Saturday afternoon show. Excited?
0: I am very excited. I can't wait.
1: Any ideas? And I'm not putting you on the spot, I promise you. But any ideas at the moment as to what you want to bring to the show? What you want the show to bring to the listener?
0: Well, we all hope that the listener will enjoy what we're playing. We try and be a bit different. It's hard to be original these days, isn't it, when there's so much out there? Yeah. But, you know, you can put your own spin on things. Haha, spin record. See what I did there? Thank you. I don't know. I'm thinking of a few things, features and things that I'd like to, for maybe people listening out there to think, oh, right, that's a regular thing. I'd like to listen. I wonder what it'll be this week, you know.
1: There's something gentle for a Saturday afternoon.
0: Yes, it won't be raucous and loud. It'll just be, hopefully it'll be nice and but not bland.
1: You're a reggae fan?
0: I'm sorry?
1: You a reggae fan?
0: I am indeed, yes, I am.
1: A Bob Marley fan?
0: I thought you said, am I a regular fan? Yes, I am. I am a Bob Marley fan. I was fortunate enough to see him in 1980.
1: Really?
0: I haven't shared that with you before, have I? And I still have the ticket. I was telling you when we were off air about that I've got a lot of tickets from concerts. Not as many as I wish I'd kept, but more than other people have kept. And I have that ticket from, I saw him in the Crystal Palace Bowl in London in 1980, and it was an open air concert. Paul Young was on before him. The Average White Band, who are just fantastic, as I recall. Yeah, it was a beautiful summer's day in June, and that isn't my memory playing tricks. It really was. We drove from Cardiff, four of us, and furthest I'd ever driven, I think, you know, in my little clapped out Mini. Very much a cliche, all of this, isn't it? But yes, and Joe Jackson was on just before.
1: What a line.
0: Yeah, it was fabulous.
1: Joe
0: Jackson,
1: you know,
0: it was like a mini festival, you know.
1: Joe Jackson, Paul Young, and Bob Marley.
0: And the Average White Band,
1: But
0: Bob Marley with the the Wailers were the headliners. But I recall Joe Jackson getting very angry. There was a small lake there, and I don't know, people were going into the lake. He just got angry, as I recall. But I was a big Joe Jackson fan too, so it was a great, great day, I have to say. Enjoy this with me.

0: What have you enjoyed so far about your time with RG?
1: It's just fab. You know, it's being in this studio and, you know, having access to so much music, meeting new people, yeah. You and Susie. It's just great learning something new, and hopefully, you know, being able to give pleasure as well, you know, to people listening, even if they only snatch 5 minutes here and there. But it's a real experience, I have to say. You know, it's rewarding. It's special, I think.
0: Yeah, yeah. It's a good way of describing it. Mm. Your eighth choice, Jill, on this edition of Music Was My First Love, is one from one of the great finds of the last few years, Rag & Bone Man and Giant.
1: Yes, well, do you know, I was chopping and changing with the tracks that I had, and, you know, you actually had a gun to my head in the end, didn't you?
0: I did.
1: As I said earlier, it's not necessarily the favourite, because, you know, I think they'd probably change for a lot of people every day. This song, he is a talent, and I'm not an uber fan, but this song, when I heard it for the first time, I was like, oh my goodness gracious me. And you get a lot of the song as well. It's quite a long song, I think. It feels like it is, and that's a good thing when you like a song. Yeah. You want it to just go on and on. You're disappointed if it's a 3 minute track. But this song, I just think it's fabulous, and I love the trumpet in it, which reminds me of my son, because he played trumpet at school for many years, got to a good level, and, you know, we listened to the practicing of the trumpet and going to those concerts at schools and county bands and so on. So whenever I hear a trumpet, actually, anywhere, I think of my son and those days, you know. And I just think this song is just superb. It's the most modern trumpet track, I think, that I've chosen. It is, yeah. I just think it's a fab song, and it just made the cut, so there you go.

0: fancy a career in broadcasting? Seriously.
1: Yeah, why not?
0: Yeah. You never know who might be listening at any time.
1: You never, ever know.
0: Interesting penultimate choice. Jill, tell us about Everybody's Free to Wear Sunscreen.
1: I just love this song. I mean, it's a life hack song, isn't it? You know, you can...
0: A what song?
1: Life hacks, you know, that's the latest word now, isn't it? You know,
0: okay.
1: Life hacks, tips on how to do things.
0: Oh,
1: and
0: right, okay.
1: I think it gives you a lot of good advice.
0: A bit like kissing with confidence.
1: Yeah. It gives you a lot of good advice in there. You don't have to take it. You know, things like floss and be kind to your knees and forget about insults and, you know, look after your hair. Otherwise, I think the line is when you're 40, it'll look 85 or something. there are lots of... There's humour in there. I think there's a lot of truth in it, too. I think you could, you know, you could live your life by this song, really, if you wanted to take it seriously enough. And the delivery by Baz Luhrmann, I think, is just fantastic. And, of course, as we know, everybody should wear sunscreen anyway.
0: Of course, yeah.
2: Ladies and gentlemen of the class of 99, wear sunscreen. If I could offer you only one tip for the future, sunscreen would be it. The long-term benefits of sunscreen have been proved by scientists, whereas the rest of my advice has no basis more reliable than my own meandering experience. I will dispense this advice now. Enjoy the power and beauty of your youth. Oh, never mind. You will not understand the power and beauty of your youth until they've faded. But trust me, in 20 years, you'll look back at photos of yourself and recall in a way you can't grasp now how much possibility lay before you and how fabulous you really looked. You are not as fat as you imagine. Don't worry about the future. Or worry, but know that worrying is as effective as trying to solve an algebra equation by chewing bubblegum. The real troubles in your life are apt to be things that never crossed your worried mind, the kind that blindsides you at 4 p.m. on some idle Tuesday. Do one thing every day that scares you. Sing. Don't be reckless with other people's hearts. Don't put up with people who are reckless with yours. Floss. Don't waste your time on jealousy. Sometimes you're ahead, sometimes you're behind. The race is long.

doing this, tell me how. Keep your old love letters. Throw away your old bank statements. Stretch. Don't feel guilty if you don't know what you want to do with your life. The most interesting people I know didn't know at 22 what they wanted to do with their lives. Some of the most interesting 40-year-olds I know still don't. Get plenty of calcium. Be kind to your knees. You'll miss them when they're gone. Maybe you'll marry. Maybe you won't. Maybe you'll have children. Maybe you won't. Maybe you'll divorce at 40. Maybe you'll dance the funky chicken on your 75th wedding anniversary. Whatever you do, don't congratulate yourself too much, or berate yourself either. Your choices are half chance. So are everybody else's. Enjoy your body. Use it every way you can. Don't be afraid of it or what other people think of it. It's the greatest instrument you'll ever own. Dance. Even if you have nowhere to do it but in your own living room. Read the directions, even if you don't follow them. Do not read beauty magazines. They will only make you feel ugly. Get to know your parents. You never know when they'll be gone for good. Be nice to your siblings. They're your best link to your past.

0: live in New York City once, but leave before it makes you hard. Live in Northern California once, but leave before it makes you soft. Travel. Accept certain inalienable truths. Prices will rise. Politicians will philander. You too will get old. And when you do, you'll fantasize that when you were young, prices were reasonable, politicians were noble, and children respected their elders. Respect your elders. Don't expect anyone else to support you. Maybe you have a trust fund. Maybe you'll have a wealthy spouse. But you never know when either one might run out. Don't mess too much with your hair, or by the time you're 40, it will look 85. Be careful whose advice you buy, but be patient with those who supply it. Advice is a form of nostalgia. Dispensing it is a way of fishing the past from the disposal, wiping it off, painting over the ugly parts, and recycling it for more than it's worth. But trust me, on the sunscreen.
1: 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Now, Jill Brinkworth, you are, as regular midweek mix listeners will know, a big fan of both Coldplay and George Michael. And for your 10th and final choice, you have George and Chris put together on a very clever recording of A Different Corner.
2: Yes, well, yes, I do always play a Coldplay and a George Michael song when I get the opportunity to go into the Hot Show, which you've been very generous to me with my training, and I thank you for that. So it's hard, isn't it, to choose your favourite track, I think. I think it is, anyway, for anybody that, you know, a band or a singer you like. This is my favourite George Michael song, and I remember when he passed, just a few weeks later, it was the Brits, and Chris Martin did a tribute to him, and he sang this with a screen, and then they duetted, and it was so emotional. And I wouldn't say, I'm being totally honest, I wouldn't say that Chris Martin sounds at his best. He sounds a bit wobbly. Maybe he was emotional, but he's a professional. But that doesn't matter. I was cunning in getting both of them in, you know, I couldn't have 11 songs. You just weren't generous enough to me for that.
1: No.
2: So I thought, well, this is the best way to do it, rather than to do the original studio recording from George back in, I think it was 84 or 85. So, this George Michael, I was fortunate enough to see him twice, once in Cardiff at Front Row, his Symphonia tour, and it was fantastic. And I can't believe, I was looking at the ticket just this morning before coming here, and that was in 2011. So I mean, crumbs, that the time has flown. I didn't think it was that long ago that I saw him.
1: When was the other
2: live
1: time?
2: That was in 2005 for his 25 live tour that I saw him in Birmingham, and that was fantastic.
1: So you didn't see the cover to cover tour?
2: I didn't. But, you know, it's great to have seen some people that, you know, especially when they've passed, that's it, isn't it? You know you're not going to get a chance again. And, you know, I feel privileged that I have seen him, because he is such a talent still. His music is just superb, and he will be featuring every week on my show, that's for sure.
1: Well, talking of which, March 2020, you become the host of your own radio show. The host of your own radio show. Sounds good, yeah?
2: It sounds brilliant.
1: And you've been getting a lot out of your time so far with Radio Glamorgan.
2: Absolutely, yeah, yeah. It's a fantastic institution, and it is an institution established in 1967. I sound very well rehearsed there, but well versed even, but I can see it behind you on a big sign. I knew it was a long time, but I couldn't quite recall when. And, you know, it deserves to be an award-winning station, because the committed volunteers here are wonderful. I look forward to getting to know people much, much more as well in the future.
1: Thanks for coming in, Jill.
2: Thank you, Andrew, for having me.

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0: from the heart of the Heath, serving the University Hospital of Wales, St David's Hospital and the Cardiff Royal Infirmary too.
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0: Secret I try to hide, but I can't have you. We're bound to break and my hands are tied.
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1: Hello there, it's Richard Smith here with another A to Z of Pop Trivia Challenge for you, and I'm looking for the answer to the following question. Enter Sandman was a 1991 hit for which American heavy metal M? Enter Sandman was a 1991 hit for which American heavy metal M? Okay, your time's up. Did you get it? But surprised if you did, it was Metallica. Bit loud and raucous for me. Well, that's all for now, but please do join me again soon here on your favourite station for more from the A to Z of Pop. Ta-ra!
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2: Police have confirmed that one person has died after two trains collided near Bedford. Andy Hoyle reports.
3: Bedfordshire police say officers are at the scene of an incident on the railway line between Luton and Bedford. Two trains collided at around 5:15. The East of England Ambulance Service has sent a number of resources to the scene, including an air ambulance which is circling the crash site. Emergency services are encouraging people to avoid the area.
2: The Prime Minister is facing calls to set out a timetable for his departure following Andy Burnham's win in the Makerfield by-election. The new MP could mount a leadership challenge early next week. Two men have been jailed after carrying out arson attacks on property belonging to the Prime Minister. The pair were paid to carry out the attacks after liaising with a Russian-speaking man online. Israel and Hezbollah have agreed to a ceasefire, but emergency services on the ground report that strikes are still continuing. And Scotland have kicked off in their second World Cup game. They're taking on Morocco in Boston. That's the latest from Radio News Hub. I'm David Hall.
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0: Mike Lionel Richie. All night long. We're here all night long. 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
1: Hello there, it's Richard Smith here with another A to Z of Pop Trivia Challenge for you, and I'm looking for the answer to the following question. Which W was enjoying some endless sleep back in 1958? So that's which W was enjoying some endless sleep back in 1958? Okay, your time's up. Did you get it? Well, the answer is Marty Wilde. I took you.

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1: Well, that's all for now, but please do join me again soon here on your favourite station for more from the A to Z of Pop. And I'll see you later. Ta-ra!
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From the heart of the Heath, serving the University Hospital of Wales, St David's Hospital and the Cardiff Royal Infirmary too. 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
4: The Prime Minister has sent condolences to the family of a person who's died in a two-train collision in Bedfordshire. A major incident has been declared with firefighters, police and ambulance crews at the scene on the line between Luton and Bedford. Rail inspectors are also on site to try and establish the cause. Disruption on the rail network is likely to continue into tomorrow. Next, the Prime Minister Sir Keir Starmer has urged Labour not to tear itself apart in the wake of Andy Burnham's win in the Makerfield by-election. Attention is now turning to a leadership contest, which it's predicted could be triggered as early as next week. The new MP says he's determined to deliver.
5: We've got to now take this moment to answer the challenges that have been laid down. I did describe it last night as a last chance to change.
4: Scotland are about to kick off against Morocco in their second World Cup game in Boston, and temperatures could hit 34 degrees Celsius this coming weekend. That's the latest from Radio News Hub. I'm David Hall.
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